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2: Hi everyone, skies are going to be clear. Tonight as temperatures settle in the mid-70s. Tomorrow for Saturday, we've got bright sunshine and a high of 94. But through the afternoon, that heat index is going to be close to 105. Sunday will stay sunny with highs in the mid-90s. Monday, sunshine, the numbers continue to climb with a high of 96. And by Tuesday, with mostly sunny skies, the high will be close to 100 degrees. From the Arkansas Now Weather Center, I'm meteorologist Laura Huckabee.

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1: With her positive outlook, Anne Frank continues to fill us with hope. 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
3: Hi everyone, skies are going to be clear. Tonight as temperatures settle in the mid-70s. Tomorrow for Saturday, we've got bright sunshine and a high of 94. But through the afternoon, that heat index is going to be close to 105. Sunday will stay sunny with highs in the mid-90s. Monday, sunshine, the numbers continue to climb with a high of 96. And by Tuesday, with mostly sunny skies, the high will be close to 100 degrees. From the Arkansas Now Weather Center, I'm meteorologist Laura Huckabee.

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3: Hi everyone, skies are going to be clear. Tonight as temperatures settle in the mid-70s. Tomorrow for Saturday, we've got bright sunshine and a high of 94. But through the afternoon, that heat index is going to be close to 105. Sunday will stay sunny with highs in the mid-90s. Monday, sunshine, the numbers continue to climb with a high of 96. And by Tuesday, with mostly sunny skies, the high will be close to 100 degrees. From the Arkansas Now Weather Center, I'm meteorologist Laura Huckabee.

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2: Hi everyone, skies are going to be clear. Tonight as temperatures settle in the mid-70s. Tomorrow for Saturday, we've got bright sunshine and a high of 94. But through the afternoon, that heat index is going to be close to 105. Sunday will stay sunny with highs in the mid-90s. Monday, sunshine, the numbers continue to climb with a high of 96. And by Tuesday, with mostly sunny skies, the high will be close to 100 degrees. From the Arkansas Now Weather Center, I'm meteorologist Laura Huckabee.

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1: The United States is expanding its attacks against Iran to include more key issues and six bridges across Iran, killing at least eight people. Iran's Islamic Revolutionary Guard claims it retaliated with strikes against U.S. targets in Bahrain, and attacks were also reported at U.S. military sites in Qatar, Oman, Kuwait, Jordan, and Syria. President Trump says the World Cup tournament has been the most successful in history.
2: The 2026 FIFA World Cup has broken almost every record imaginable. This is the largest World Cup in history by far.
1: Trump spoke at New York's Trump Tower today during an event hosted by FIFA President Gianni Infantino. President Trump will attend the World Cup final between defending champion Argentina and Spain on Sunday at MetLife Stadium in New Jersey. California's Taylor Farms is being investigated as the source of the cyclosporiasis outbreak in the Midwest. Daniel Martindale has details.
3: NBC News reports Taylor Farms supplied lettuce and other produce to Taco Bell restaurants where customers ended up getting sick. The cyclosporiasis parasite is causing cases of explosive diarrhea across the country. It was identified in iceberg lettuce used in Taco Bell food. The CDC has confirmed at least 400 cases of the stomach bug across Michigan, Ohio, West Virginia, and Kentucky. Nationwide, there are thousands of cases with more than 100 people hospitalized. I'm Daniel Martindale.
1: President Trump is urging Lindsey Graham's sister to run in the upcoming special election. South Carolina Republican Governor Henry McMaster appointed Darlene Graham Nordome to replace her deceased brother for the remainder of the current term, which ends January 2027. Today, Trump posted he asked Nordome to run for the U.S. Senate in the special Republican primary on Tuesday, August 11th, adding she has his full endorsement. I'm Rob Martier. A Tennessee restaurant owner is defending his decision to deny services to National Guard members working as part of the Memphis Safe Task Force. Miles Tamboli, the owner of Tamboli's Pasta and Pizza, confirmed the restaurant declined to serve four members of the Memphis Safe Task Force on Saturday night. He stands by the decision, adding his refusal was not directed at the National Guard members themselves, but at the National Guard's overall presence in the city. Tamboli also referenced the recent killing of Tyron Johnson, who was shot and killed by National Guard troops earlier this month. He claims the National Guard has made Memphis harder to live in. Apple has hiked prices of Apple Music subscription fees. Monica Nelson reports.
4: It marks the tech giant's first rate increase for the service since the fall of 22. They cite higher music licensing costs. The individual plan has increased from $10.99 to $6.99 instead of $5.99 for the student plan. I'm Monica Nelson.
1: Krispy Kreme is celebrating its 89th birthday, and today, coast to coast, you get a deal. Bree Tennis with more.
5: The deal is an 89-cent donut with the purchase of a dozen. That's one extra you don't have to tell anyone about. 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They started in North Carolina, then expanded through the country with some exceptions. North Dakota, Maine, South Dakota, and Wyoming don't have any Krispy Kreme stores, and they don't know what they're missing. I'm Bree Tennis.
1: From fried dough to something healthier, a dietitian is highlighting the benefits of blueberries. Dr. Julie Zampano with the Cleveland Clinic says blueberries have a rich source of antioxidants, which help protect the body from cell damage and disease. She points out that blueberries are beneficial to the heart and brain and reduce inflammation. July is National Blueberry.

0: very month. I'm Rob Martier.
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3: Hi everyone, skies are going to be clear. Tonight as temperatures settle in the mid-70s. Tomorrow for Saturday, we've got bright sunshine and a high of 94. But through the afternoon, that heat index is going to be close to 105. Sunday will stay sunny with highs in the mid-90s. Monday, sunshine, the numbers continue to climb with a high of 96. And by Tuesday, with mostly sunny skies, the high will be close to 100 degrees. From the Arkansas Now Weather Center, I'm meteorologist Laura Huckabee.

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3: Tonight, as temperatures settle in the mid-70s. Tomorrow for Saturday, we've got bright sunshine and a high of 94. But through the afternoon, that heat index is going to be close to 105. Sunday will stay sunny with highs in the mid-90s. Monday, sunshine, the numbers continue to climb with a high of 96. And by Tuesday, with mostly sunny skies, the high will be close to 100 degrees. From the Arkansas Now Weather Center, I'm meteorologist Laura Huckabee.

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2: Hi everyone, skies are going to be clear. Tonight as temperatures settle in the mid-70s. Tomorrow for Saturday, we've got bright sunshine and a high of 94. But through the afternoon, that heat index is going to be close to 105. Sunday will stay sunny with highs in the mid-90s. Monday, sunshine, the numbers continue to climb with a high of 96. And by Tuesday, with mostly sunny skies, the high will be close to 100 degrees. From the Arkansas Now Weather Center, I'm meteorologist Laura Huckabee.

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1: The Midwest has some of the worst air quality on record due to the Canadian wildfires, and President Trump wants to hold our neighbors to the north responsible. The wildfires burning in Canada are hitting cities including Toledo, Detroit, Milwaukee, and New York the hardest. In a post on Truth Social, President Trump said the cost of pollution from the smoke will be added to the tariffs Canada already pays. Homeland Security Secretary Mark Wayne Mullen says his department will compel states to follow President Trump's election security directives. In a primetime address last night, the president laid out what he called evidence that the American election system is vulnerable to interference and fraud. He blamed China for hacking voting systems and also cited a DHS report that claimed at least 278,000 non-citizens are registered to vote in U.S. federal elections. Today, Mullen said he's instructing states to run their voter rolls through a federal database maintained by DHS to determine if non-citizens were on lists. California officials are threatening to sue the federal government for blocking offshore wind projects along the coast. Dina Kodiak reports.
2: They oppose a federal deal to pay a company $111 million to give up building a wind farm off Morro Bay. State leaders call the move unfair and possibly illegal since the company already won the rights. The deal also requires the company to invest in fossil fuel or geothermal projects instead. The federal government has made similar deals before, spending billions to buy back wind leases nationwide. Officials warn this could hurt clean energy goals and power supplies for Californians. I'm Dina Kodiak.
1: The Tennessee Titans will induct former star running back Chris Johnson into the team's Ring of Honor this season. The three-time Pro Bowler will be honored during halftime of their September 13th season opener against the New York Jets. The announcement comes about a month after Johnson revealed he had been diagnosed with ALS. I'm Rob Martier. The CDC is focused in on the potential source behind the multi-state outbreak of a nasty intestinal illness. Health officials are looking into shredded iceberg lettuce supplied to Taco Bell by Taylor Farms as a possible source. The CDC says while there have been thousands of confirmed cases of the illness called cyclosporiasis in 34 states, there are cluster cases in 4 states. Southern California Edison has paid Eaton fire victims more than $314 million. Daniel Martindale reports.
3: It's part of the company's compensation program in place, even though it has not admitted responsibility for the fire. SoCal Edison launched the Wildfire Recovery Compensation Program 9 months after the fire that destroyed more than 9,400 buildings and damaged another nearly 1,100. The company says the settlements have gone to more than 2,100 claimants. Payments have ranged between $15.1 million for someone who owned multiple properties and $15,000 for a tenant whose building suffered non-burn damage. Its offers have totaled $743 million. I'm Daniel Martindale.
1: Consumer sentiment jumped again in July. Matt Mattinson has more.
4: The University of Michigan's early reading for the month climbed another 10% to its highest reading since February as gas prices eased. The survey's chief economist noted gains in sentiment across all age and income groups. However, much of the data was gathered before the U.S. resumed strikes against Iran on July 7th and pump prices increased again. Long-run inflation expectations held steady from last month at 3.3%. I'm Matt Mattinson.
1: Apple is hiking the prices of its Apple Music subscription. This marks the tech giant's first rate increase for the service since the fall of 2022, citing higher music licensing costs. The individual plan is increasing from $10.99 to $11.99 per month, with the family price rising to $19.99 per month from $16.99. Meanwhile, the student plan is increasing from $5.99 to $6.99 per month. The price hike goes into effect starting today. I'm Rob Martier.
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10: Hi, everyone. Skies are going to be clear. Tonight, as temperatures settle in the mid-70s. Tomorrow for Saturday, we've got bright sunshine and a high of 94. But through the afternoon, that heat index is going to be close to 105. Sunday will stay sunny with highs in the mid-90s. Monday, sunshine. The numbers continue to climb with a high of 96. And by Tuesday, with mostly sunny skies, the high will be close to 100 degrees. From the Arkansas Now Weather Center, I'm meteorologist Laura Huckabee.

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2: Hi everyone, skies are going to be clear. Tonight is temperatures settle in the mid-70s. Tomorrow for Saturday, we've got bright sunshine and a high of 94. But through the afternoon, that heat index is going to be close to 105. Sunday will stay sunny with highs in the mid-90s. Monday, sunshine, the numbers continue to climb with a high of 96. And by Tuesday, with mostly sunny skies, the high will be close to 100 degrees. From the Arkansas Now Weather Center, I'm meteorologist Laura Huckabee.

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3: Hi everyone, skies are going to be clear. Tonight as temperatures settle in the mid-70s. Tomorrow for Saturday, we've got bright sunshine and a high of 94. But through the afternoon, that heat index is going to be close to 105. Sunday will stay sunny with highs in the mid-90s. Monday, sunshine, the numbers continue to climb with a high of 96. And by Tuesday, with mostly sunny skies, the high will be close to 100 degrees. From the Arkansas Now Weather Center, I'm meteorologist Laura Huckabee.

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1: The United States is launching more attacks on key infrastructure in Iran. U.S. Central Command did not provide details of its new strikes, but Iranian news reports say U.S. forces struck a railway station and six bridges across Iran, killing at least eight people. U.S. attacks have also damaged power lines in southern Iran, causing power outages near the Gulf Coast. CENTCOM said they launched more strikes at 3 p.m. Iran's Islamic Revolutionary Guard claims it retaliated with strikes against U.S. targets in Bahrain, where air raid sirens were heard this morning. Iranian attacks were also reported at U.S. military sites in Qatar, Oman, Kuwait, Jordan, and Syria. California's Taylor Farms is being investigated as the source of the cyclosporiasis outbreak in the Midwest. Taylor Farms supplied lettuce and other produce to Taco Bell restaurants where customers ended up getting sick. The parasite is causing cases of diarrhea across the country. The CDC has confirmed at least 400 cases of the stomach bug across Michigan, Ohio, West Virginia, and Kentucky. There has been another ruling against another Trump administration funding cut to states. Andrew Whitman reports.
2: A federal judge in Boston Friday ruling the Trump administration cannot use a long-overlooked clause in a law to cut grant funds that support programs for law enforcement, environmental protection, food assistance, and more. A group of 23 states, including New York, New Jersey, and Connecticut, sued. The judge ruled that the line used to justify the cuts are allowed if a grant, quote, no longer effectuates the program goals or agency priorities, do not apply, and cannot be used. In New York, I'm Andrew Whitman.
1: A Wisconsin Democrat is dropping out of the race for governor. Lieutenant Governor Sarah Rodriguez announced Friday she's exiting the race after her campaign discovered issues with its financial reporting. Rodriguez says the race is too important to allow these issues to become a distraction. I'm Rob Martier. SpaceX CEO Elon Musk says the next attempt to launch the Starship V3 mega rocket will probably happen next week. SpaceX was forced to abort yesterday's launch attempt from Starbase, Texas, when multiple engines failed to start. Musk said two of the Raptor engines will be removed and replaced before the next launch attempt. No specific date was given. Plans ultimately call for Starship to carry Artemis 4 astronauts to the surface of the moon in a mission set for late 2028. A couple displaced by the Eaton fire says their insurer is pressuring them to move back into their smoke-damaged home. Chauncey Godwin says he's appalled by Farmers Insurance.
3: It really feels to me that like they're sitting behind their desks, twirling their mustaches.
1: Godwin and his wife Libby say their home remains unsafe due to smoke damage, but Farmers Insurance has pushed them to return. The Godwins say Farmers has agreed to pay for at least part of the belongings inside their home, totaling about $150,000. They're still locked in a dispute with the insurer about the home itself. First Assistant U.S. Attorney Bill Asaley is requesting an EPA investigation into the spike in child cancer cases in Ladera Ranch. Daniel Martindale with more.
4: As KNBC-TV recently reported, in the past few years, six children in Ladera Ranch were diagnosed with Ewing's sarcoma, a rare bone and soft tissue cancer. One of those children died. It later reported about a dozen rare cancer cases in children there and in other Orange County cities. The American Cancer Society says only about 200 to 240 kids in the entire nation are diagnosed with Ewing's sarcoma each year.
1: A Florida homeowner got an unexpected visitor this week when a large alligator broke through a screened pool enclosure and went for an early morning swim. Venice police say a Ring camera alerted the homeowner to the gator's presence around 5:45 Tuesday morning in the Toscana Isle community. A trapper with the Florida Fish and Wildlife Conservation Commission safely removed the animal measured at 9 feet 4 inches. I'm Rob Martier.
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6: Hi, everyone. Skies are going to be clear. Tonight, as temperatures settle in the mid-70s. Tomorrow for Saturday, we've got bright sunshine and a high of 94. But through the afternoon, that heat index is going to be close to 105. Sunday will stay sunny with highs in the mid-90s. Monday, sunshine. The numbers continue to climb with a high of 96. And by Tuesday, with mostly sunny skies, the high will be close to 100 degrees. From the Arkansas Now Weather Center, I'm meteorologist Laura Huckabee.

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2: Hi everyone, skies are going to be clear. Tonight as temperatures settle in the mid-70s. Tomorrow for Saturday, we've got bright sunshine and a high of 94. But through the afternoon, that heat index is going to be close to 105. Sunday will stay sunny with highs in the mid-90s. Monday, sunshine, the numbers continue to climb with a high of 96. And by Tuesday, with mostly sunny skies, the high will be close to 100 degrees. From the Arkansas Now Weather Center, I'm meteorologist Laura Huckabee.

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7: Hi everyone, skies are going to be clear. Tonight as temperatures settle in the mid-70s. Tomorrow for Saturday, we've got bright sunshine and a high of 94. But through the afternoon, that heat index is going to be close to 105. Sunday will stay sunny with highs in the mid-90s. Monday, sunshine, the numbers continue to climb with a high of 96. And by Tuesday, with mostly sunny skies, the high will be close to 100 degrees. From the Arkansas Now Weather Center, I'm meteorologist Laura Huckabee.

hey man, I'll try. Then later on when we finished our songs about scars and cars and broken hearts, I saw him. He was standing there right next to the stage and he

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1: The war in Iran rages on with more attacks on Iranian bridges. The U.S. is launching more attacks on key infrastructure in Iran. U.S. Central Command did not provide details of its new strikes, but Iranian news reports say U.S. forces struck a railway station and six bridges across Iran, killing at least eight people. U.S. attacks have also damaged power lines in southern Iran, causing power outages near the Gulf Coast. CENTCOM said they launched more strikes at 3 p.m. Iran's Islamic Revolutionary Guard claims it retaliated with strikes against U.S. targets in Bahrain, where air raid sirens were heard this morning. Iranian attacks were also reported at U.S. military sites in Qatar, Oman, Kuwait, Jordan, and Syria. New York City's health department is now reporting its first death connected to the Legionnaires' disease outbreak in the Upper East Side. Jonathan O'Halloran has this story.
2: In a statement released Friday, Health Commissioner Dr. Alistair Martin says he was saddened to report the first death tied to the outbreak. He says they will not be releasing more information on the victim to respect their privacy. Over 60 people have been diagnosed with the disease so far. 12 remained hospitalized as of Friday. Close to 80 buildings have tested positive for the Legionella bacteria on the Upper East Side. Officials are still working to determine the source of the outbreak. In New York, I'm Jonathan O'Halloran.
1: And Homeland Security Secretary Mark Wayne Mullen says his department will compel states to follow President Trump's election security directives. In a primetime address last night, President Trump laid out what he called evidence that the American election system is vulnerable to interference and fraud. He blamed China for hacking voting systems and also cited a DHS report that claimed thousands of non-citizens are registered to vote. I'm Jim Forbes. President Trump is urging Lindsey Graham's sister to run in the upcoming special election. South Carolina Republican Governor Henry McMaster appointed Darlene Graham Nordone to replace her deceased brother for the remainder of the current term, which ends in January 2027. On Friday, Trump posted he asked Nordone to run for the U.S. Senate in the special Republican primary on Tuesday, August 11th, adding she has his full endorsement. Nordone has not publicly confirmed plans to run. There's been another ruling against another Trump administration funding cut to states. Andrew Whitman has a story.
3: A federal judge in Boston Friday ruling the Trump administration cannot use a long-overlooked clause in a law to cut grant funds that support programs for law enforcement, environmental protection, food assistance, and more. A group of 23 states, including New York, New Jersey, and Connecticut, sued. The judge ruled that the line used to justify the cuts are allowed if a grant, quote, no longer effectuates the program goals or agency priorities, do not apply, and cannot be used. In New York, I'm Andrew Whitman.
1: The FDA has just approved a new cholesterol-lowering pill. It's made by Merck, a New Jersey pharmaceutical giant, and will be marketed under the brand name Lipendra. It's a daily pill that's been shown to lower cholesterol way below what's currently achieved with statins, the current gold standard. Clinical trials show the drug can reduce LDL or bad cholesterol down to 50 or 60, even lower. And new music from Gracie Abrams and Steve Lacy is streaming on New Music Friday. Abrams released her highly anticipated third studio album, Daughter from Hell. The project has 16 new tracks, including Good Reason and Men Like You. Meanwhile, Lacey dropped his new album, Oh Yeah. I'm Jim Forbes.
4: Hi, everyone. Skies are going to be clear. Tonight, as temperatures settle in the mid-70s. Tomorrow for Saturday, we've got bright sunshine and a high of 94. But through the afternoon, that heat index is going to be close to 105. Sunday will stay sunny with highs in the mid-90s. Monday, sunshine, the numbers continue to climb with a high of 96. And by Tuesday, with mostly sunny skies, the high will be close to 100 degrees. From the Arkansas Now Weather Center, I'm meteorologist Laura Huckabee.

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1: Hi, everyone. Skies are going to be clear. Tonight, as temperatures settle in the mid-70s. Tomorrow for Saturday, we've got bright sunshine and a high of 94. But through the afternoon, that heat index is going to be close to 105. Sunday will stay sunny with highs in the mid-90s. Monday, sunshine. The numbers continue to climb with a high of 96. And by Tuesday, with mostly sunny skies, the high will be close to 100 degrees. From the Arkansas Now Weather Center, I'm meteorologist Laura Huckabee.

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1: Hi everyone, skies are going to be clear. Tonight as temperatures settle in the mid-70s. Tomorrow for Saturday, we've got bright sunshine and a high of 94. But through the afternoon, that heat index is going to be close to 105. Sunday will stay sunny with highs in the mid-90s. Monday, sunshine, the numbers continue to climb with a high of 96. And by Tuesday, with mostly sunny skies, the high will be close to 100 degrees. From the Arkansas Now Weather Center, I'm meteorologist Laura Huckabee.

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1: The war in Iran rages on with more attacks on Iranian bridges. The U.S. is launching more attacks on key infrastructure in Iran. U.S. Central Command did not provide details of its new strikes, but Iranian news reports say U.S. forces struck a railway station and six bridges across Iran, killing at least eight people. U.S. attacks have also damaged power lines in southern Iran, causing power outages near the Gulf Coast. CENTCOM said they launched more strikes at 3 p.m. Iran's Islamic Revolutionary Guard claims it retaliated with strikes against U.S. targets in Bahrain, where air raid sirens were heard this morning. Iranian attacks were also reported at U.S. military sites in Qatar, Oman, Kuwait, Jordan, and Syria. New York City's health department is now reporting its first death connected to the Legionnaires' disease outbreak in the Upper East Side. Jonathan O'Halloran has this story.
2: In a statement released Friday, Health Commissioner Dr. Alistair Martin says he was saddened to report the first death tied to the outbreak. He says they will not be releasing more information on the victim to respect their privacy. Over 60 people have been diagnosed with the disease so far. 12 remained hospitalized as of Friday. Close to 80 buildings have tested positive for the Legionella bacteria on the Upper East Side. Officials are still working to determine the source of the outbreak. In New York, I'm Jonathan O'Halloran.
1: And Homeland Security Secretary Mark Wayne Mullen says his department will compel states to follow President Trump's election security directives. In a primetime address last night, President Trump laid out what he called evidence that the American election system is vulnerable to interference and fraud. He blamed China for hacking voting systems and also cited a DHS report that claimed thousands of non-citizens are registered to vote. I'm Jim Forbes. President Trump is urging Lindsey Graham's sister to run in the upcoming special election. South Carolina Republican Governor Henry McMaster appointed Darlene Graham Nordone to replace her deceased brother for the remainder of the current term, which ends in January 2027. On Friday, Trump posted he asked Nordone to run for the U.S. Senate in the special Republican primary on Tuesday, August 11th, adding she has his full endorsement. Nordone has not publicly confirmed plans to run. There's been another ruling against another Trump administration funding cut to states. Andrew Whitman has a story.
3: A federal judge in Boston Friday ruling the Trump administration cannot use a long-overlooked clause in a law to cut grant funds that support programs for law enforcement, environmental protection, food assistance, and more. A group of 23 states, including New York, New Jersey, and Connecticut, sued. The judge ruled that the line used to justify the cuts are allowed if a grant, quote, no longer effectuates the program goals or agency priorities, do not apply, and cannot be used. In New York, I'm Andrew Whitman.
1: The FDA has just approved a new cholesterol-lowering pill. It's made by Merck, a New Jersey pharmaceutical giant, and will be marketed under the brand name Lipfendra. It's a daily pill that's been shown to lower cholesterol way below what's currently achieved with statins, the current gold standard. Clinical trials show the drug can reduce LDL or bad cholesterol down to 50 or 60, even lower. And new music from Gracie Abrams and Steve Lacy is streaming on New Music Friday. Abrams released her highly anticipated third studio album, Daughter from Hell. The project has 16 new tracks, including Good Reason and Men Like You. Meanwhile, Lacey dropped his new album, Oh Yeah. I'm Jim Forbes.
4: Hi, everyone. Skies are going to be clear. Tonight, as temperatures settle in the mid-70s. Tomorrow for Saturday, we've got bright sunshine and a high of 94. But through the afternoon, that heat index is going to be close to 105. Sunday will stay sunny with highs in the mid-90s. Monday, sunshine. The numbers continue to climb with a high of 96. And by Tuesday, with mostly sunny skies, the high will be close to 100 degrees. From the Arkansas Now Weather Center, I'm meteorologist Laura Huckabee.

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1: Hi everyone, skies are going to be clear tonight as temperatures settle in the mid-70s. Tomorrow for Saturday, we've got bright sunshine and a high of 94. But through the afternoon, that heat index is going to be close to 105. Sunday will stay sunny with highs in the mid-90s. Monday, sunshine, the numbers continue to climb with a high of 96. And by Tuesday, with mostly sunny skies, the high will be close to 100 degrees. From the Arkansas Now Weather Center, I'm meteorologist Laura Huckabee.

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When a stranger stopped beside me in an antique Cadillac. He was dressed like 1950, half drunk and hollow-eyed. He said, it's a long walk to Nashville.

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You turned on the radio, and them sad old songs coming out of them speakers was solid country gold. Then I noticed the stranger was ghost white pale when he asked me for a light.

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The whole

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1: Hi everyone, skies are going to be clear. Tonight as temperatures settle in the mid-70s. Tomorrow for Saturday, we've got bright sunshine and a high of 94. But through the afternoon, that heat index is going to be close to 105. Sunday will stay sunny with highs in the mid-90s. Monday, sunshine, the numbers continue to climb with a high of 96. And by Tuesday, with mostly sunny skies, the high will be close to 100 degrees. From the Arkansas Now Weather Center, I'm meteorologist Laura Huckabee.

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1: The war in Iran rages on with more attacks on Iranian bridges. The U.S. is launching more attacks on key infrastructure in Iran. U.S. Central Command did not provide details of its new strikes, but Iranian news reports say U.S. forces struck a railway station and six bridges across Iran, killing at least eight people. U.S. attacks have also damaged power lines in southern Iran, causing power outages near the Gulf Coast. CENTCOM said they launched more strikes at 3 p.m. Iran's Islamic Revolutionary Guard claims it retaliated with strikes against U.S. targets in Bahrain, where air raid sirens were heard this morning. Iranian attacks were also reported at U.S. military sites in Qatar, Oman, Kuwait, Jordan, and Syria. New York City's health department is now reporting its first death connected to the Legionnaire's disease outbreak in the Upper East Side. Jonathan O'Halloran has this story.
2: In a statement released Friday, Health Commissioner Dr. Alistair Martin says he was saddened to report the first death tied to the outbreak. He says they will not be releasing more information on the victim to respect their privacy. Over 60 people have been diagnosed with the disease so far. 12 remained hospitalized as of Friday. Close to 80 buildings have tested positive for the Legionella bacteria on the Upper East Side. Officials are still working to determine the source of the outbreak. In New York, I'm Jonathan O'Halloran.
1: And Homeland Security Secretary Mark Wayne Mullen says his department will compel states to follow President Trump's election security directives. In a primetime address last night, President Trump laid out what he called evidence that the American election system is vulnerable to interference and fraud. He blamed China for hacking voting systems and also cited a DHS report that claimed thousands of non-citizens are registered to vote. I'm Jim Forbes. President Trump is urging Lindsey Graham's sister to run in the upcoming special election. South Carolina Republican Governor Henry McMaster appointed Darlene Graham Nordone to replace her deceased brother for the remainder of the current term, which ends in January 2027. On Friday, Trump posted he asked Nordone to run for the U.S. Senate in the special Republican primary on Tuesday, August 11th, adding she has his full endorsement. Nordone has not publicly confirmed plans to run. There's been another ruling against another Trump administration funding cut to states. Andrew Whitman has a story.
3: A federal judge in Boston Friday ruling the Trump administration cannot use a long-overlooked clause in a law to cut grant funds that support programs for law enforcement, environment. A group of 23 states, including New York, New Jersey, and Connecticut, sued. The judge ruled that the line used to justify the cuts are allowed if a grant, quote, no longer effectuates the program goals or agency priorities, do not apply, and cannot be used. In New York, I'm Andrew Whitman.
1: The FDA has just approved a new cholesterol-lowering pill. It's made by Merck, a New Jersey pharmaceutical giant, and will be marketed under the brand name Lifendra. It's a daily pill that's been shown to lower cholesterol way below what's currently achieved with statins, the current gold standard. Clinical trials show the drug can reduce LDL or bad cholesterol down to 50 or 60, even lower. And new music from Gracie Abrams and Steve

0: Lacey is streaming on New Music Friday. Abrams released her highly anticipated third studio album, Daughter from Hell. The project has 16 new tracks, including Good Reason and Men Like You. Meanwhile, Lacey dropped his new album, Oh Yeah. I'm Jim Forbes.
1: Hi, everyone. Skies are going to be clear. Tonight, as temperatures settle in the mid-70s. Tomorrow for Saturday, we've got bright sunshine and a high of 94. But through the afternoon, that heat index is going to be close to 105. Sunday will stay sunny with highs in the mid-90s. Monday, sunshine, the numbers continue to climb with a high of 96. And by Tuesday, with mostly sunny skies, the high will be close to 100 degrees. From the Arkansas Now Weather Center, I'm meteorologist Laura Huckabee.

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1: Hi, everyone. Skies are going to be clear tonight as temperatures settle in the mid-70s. Tomorrow for Saturday, we've got bright sunshine and a high of 94. But through the afternoon, that heat index is going to be close to 105. Sunday will stay sunny with highs in the mid-90s. Monday, sunshine. The numbers continue to climb with a high of 96. And by Tuesday, with mostly sunny skies, the high will be close to 100 degrees. From the Arkansas Now Weather Center, I'm meteorologist Laura Huckabee.

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1: Hi, everyone. Skies are going to be clear. Tonight, as temperatures settle in the mid-70s. Tomorrow for Saturday, we've got bright sunshine and a high of 94. But through the afternoon, that heat index is going to be close to 105. Sunday will stay sunny with highs in the mid-90s. Monday, sunshine. The numbers continue to climb with a high of 96.

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1: The war in Iran rages on with more attacks on Iranian bridges. The U.S. is launching more attacks on key infrastructure in Iran. U.S. Central Command did not provide details of its new strikes, but Iranian news reports say U.S. forces struck a railway station and six bridges across Iran, killing at least eight people. U.S. attacks have also damaged power lines in southern Iran, causing power outages near the Gulf Coast. CENTCOM said they launched more strikes at 3 p.m. Iran's Islamic Revolutionary Guard claims it retaliated with strikes against U.S. targets in Bahrain, where air raid sirens were heard this morning. Iranian attacks were also reported at U.S. military sites in Qatar, Oman, Kuwait, Jordan, and Syria. New York City's health department is now reporting its first death connected to the Legionnaires' disease outbreak in the Upper East Side. Jonathan O'Halloran has this story.
2: In a statement released Friday, Health Commissioner Dr. Alistair Martin says he was saddened to report the first death tied to the outbreak. He says they will not be releasing more information on the victim to respect their privacy. Over 60 people have been diagnosed with the disease so far. 12 remained hospitalized as of Friday. Close to 80 buildings have tested positive for the Legionella bacteria on the Upper East Side. Officials are still working to determine the source of the outbreak. In New York, I'm Jonathan O'Halloran.
1: And Homeland Security Secretary Mark Wayne Mullen says his department will compel states to follow President Trump's election security directives. In a primetime address last night, President Trump laid out what he called evidence that the American election system is vulnerable to interference and fraud. He blamed China for hacking voting systems and also cited a DHS report that claimed thousands of non-citizens are registered to vote. I'm Jim Forbes. President Trump is urging Lindsey Graham's sister to run in the upcoming special election. South Carolina Republican Governor Henry McMaster appointed Darlene Graham Nordone to replace her deceased brother for the remainder of the current term, which ends in January 2027. On Friday, Trump posted he asked Nordone to run for the U.S. Senate in the special Republican primary on Tuesday, August 11th, adding she has his full endorsement. Nordone has not publicly confirmed plans to run. There's been another ruling against another Trump administration funding cut to states. Andrew Whitman has a story.
3: A federal judge in Boston Friday ruling the Trump administration cannot use a long-overlooked clause in a law to cut grant funds that support programs for law enforcement, environmental protection, food assistance, and more. A group of 23 states, including New York, New Jersey, and Connecticut, sued. The judge ruled that the line used to justify the cuts are allowed if a grant, quote, no longer effectuates the program goals or agency priorities, do not apply, and cannot be used. In New York, I'm Andrew Whitman.
1: The FDA has just approved a new cholesterol-lowering pill. It's made by Merck, a New Jersey pharmaceutical giant, and will be marketed under the brand name Lipfendra. It's a daily pill that's been shown to lower cholesterol way below what's currently achieved with statins, the current gold standard. Clinical trials show the drug can reduce LDL or bad cholesterol down to 50 or 60, even lower. And new music from Gracie Abrams and Steve Lacy is streaming on New Music Friday. Abrams released her highly anticipated third studio album, Daughter from Hell. The project has 16 new tracks, including Good Reason and Men Like You. Meanwhile, Lacey dropped his new album, Oh Yeah. I'm Jim Forbes.
4: Hi, everyone. Skies are going to be clear tonight as temperatures settle in the mid-70s. Tomorrow for Saturday, we've got bright sunshine and a high of 94. But through the afternoon, that heat index is going to be close to 105. Sunday will stay sunny with highs in the mid-90s. Monday, sunshine, the numbers continue to climb with a high of 96. And by Tuesday, with mostly sunny skies, the high will be close to 100 degrees. From the Arkansas Now Weather Center, I'm meteorologist Laura Huckabee.

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1: Hi, everyone. Skies are going to be clear. Tonight, as temperatures settle in the mid-70s. Tomorrow for Saturday, we've got bright sunshine and a high of 94. But through the afternoon, that heat index is going to be close to 105. Sunday will stay sunny with highs in the mid-90s. Monday, sunshine. The numbers continue to climb with a high of 96. And by Tuesday, with mostly sunny skies, the high will be close to 100 degrees. From the Arkansas Now Weather Center, I'm meteorologist Laura Huckabee.

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1: Hi everyone, skies are going to be clear tonight as temperatures settle in the mid-70s. Tomorrow for Saturday, we've got bright sunshine and a high of 94. But through the afternoon, that heat index is going to be close to 105. Sunday will stay sunny with highs in the mid-90s. Monday, sunshine, the numbers continue to climb with a high of 96. And by Tuesday, with mostly sunny skies, the high will be close to 100 degrees. From the Arkansas Now Weather Center, I'm meteorologist Laura Huckabee.

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1: The war in Iran rages on with more attacks on Iranian bridges. The U.S. is launching more attacks on key infrastructure in Iran. U.S. Central Command did not provide details of its new strikes, but Iranian news reports say U.S. forces struck a railway station and six bridges across Iran, killing at least eight people. U.S. attacks have also damaged power lines in southern Iran, causing power outages near the Gulf Coast. CENTCOM said they launched more strikes at 3 p.m. Iran's Islamic Revolutionary Guard claims it retaliated with strikes against U.S. targets in Bahrain, where air raid sirens were heard this morning. Iranian attacks were also reported at U.S. military sites in Qatar, Oman, Kuwait, Jordan, and Syria. New York City's health department is now reporting its first death connected to the Legionnaire's disease outbreak in the Upper East Side. Jonathan O'Halloran has this story.
2: In a statement released Friday, Health Commissioner Dr. Alistair Martin says he was saddened to report the first death tied to the outbreak. He says they will not be releasing more information on the victim to respect their privacy. Over 60 people have been diagnosed with the disease so far. 12 remained hospitalized as of Friday. Close to 80 buildings have tested positive for the Legionella bacteria on the Upper East Side. Officials are still working to determine the source of the outbreak. In New York, I'm Jonathan O'Halloran.
1: And Homeland Security Secretary Mark Wayne Mullen says his department will compel states to follow President Trump's election security directives. In a primetime address last night, President Trump laid out what he called evidence that the American election system is vulnerable to interference and fraud. He blamed China for hacking voting systems and also cited a DHS report that claimed thousands of non-citizens are registered to vote. I'm Jim Forbes. President Trump is urging Lindsey Graham's sister to run in the upcoming special election. South Carolina Republican Governor Henry McMaster appointed Darlene Graham Nordone to replace her deceased brother for the remainder of the current term, which ends in January 2027. On Friday, Trump posted he asked Nordone to run for the U.S. Senate in the special Republican primary on Tuesday, August 11th, adding she has his full endorsement. Nordone has not publicly confirmed plans to run. There's been another ruling against another Trump administration funding cut to states. Andrew Whitman has a story.
3: A federal judge in Boston Friday ruling the Trump administration cannot use a long-overlooked clause in a law to cut grant funds that support programs for law enforcement, environmental protection, food assistance, and more. A group of 23 states, including New York, New Jersey, and Connecticut, sued. The judge ruled that the line used to justify the cuts are allowed if a grant, quote, no longer effectuates the program goals or agency priorities, do not apply, and cannot be used. In New York, I'm Andrew Whitman.
1: The FDA has just approved a new cholesterol-lowering pill. It's made by Merck, a New Jersey pharmaceutical giant, and will be marketed under the brand name Lifendra. It's a daily pill that's been shown to lower cholesterol way below what's currently achieved with statins, the current gold standard. Clinical trials show the drug can reduce LDL or bad cholesterol down to 50 or 60, even lower. And new music from Gracie Abrams and Steve Lacy is streaming on New Music Friday. Abrams released her highly anticipated third studio album, Daughter from Hell. The project has 16 new tracks, including Good Reason and Men Like You. Meanwhile, Lacey dropped his new album, Oh Yeah. I'm Jim Forbes.
4: Hi, everyone. Skies are going to be clear tonight as temperatures settle in the mid-70s. Tomorrow for Saturday, we've got bright sunshine and a high of 94. But through the afternoon, that heat index is going to be close to 105. Sunday will stay sunny with highs in the mid-90s. Monday, sunshine, the numbers continue to climb with a high of 96. And by Tuesday, with mostly sunny skies, the high will be close to 100 degrees. From the Arkansas Now Weather Center, I'm meteorologist Laura Huckabee.

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1: Hi, everyone. Skies are going to be clear tonight as temperatures settle in the mid-70s. Tomorrow for Saturday, we've got bright sunshine and a high of 94. But through the afternoon, that heat index is going to be close to 105. Sunday will stay sunny with highs in the mid-90s. Monday, sunshine, the numbers continue to climb with a high of 96. And by Tuesday, with mostly sunny skies, the high will be close to 100 degrees. From the Arkansas Now Weather Center, I'm meteorologist Laura Huckabee.

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1: Hi everyone, skies are going to be clear. Tonight as temperatures settle in the mid-70s. Tomorrow for Saturday, we've got bright sunshine and a high of 94. But through the afternoon, that heat index is going to be close to 105. Sunday will stay sunny with highs in the mid-90s. Monday, sunshine, the numbers continue to climb with a high of 96. And by Tuesday, with mostly sunny skies, the high will be close to 100 degrees. From the Arkansas Now Weather Center, I'm meteorologist Laura Huckabee.

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1: The war in Iran rages on with more attacks on Iranian bridges. The U.S. is launching more attacks on key infrastructure in Iran. U.S. Central Command did not provide details of its new strikes, but Iranian news reports say U.S. forces struck a railway station and six bridges across Iran, killing at least eight people. U.S. attacks have also damaged power lines in southern Iran, causing power outages near the Gulf Coast. CENTCOM said they launched more strikes at 3 p.m. Iran's Islamic Revolutionary Guard claims it retaliated with strikes against U.S. targets in Bahrain, where air raid sirens were heard this morning. Iranian attacks were also reported at U.S. military sites in Qatar, Oman, Kuwait, Jordan, and Syria. New York City's health department is now reporting its first death connected to the Legionnaires' disease outbreak in the Upper East Side. Jonathan O'Halloran has this story.
2: In a statement released Friday, Health Commissioner Dr. Alistair Martin says he was saddened to report the first death tied to the outbreak. He says they will not be releasing more information on the victim to respect their privacy. Over 60 people have been diagnosed with the disease so far. 12 remained hospitalized as of Friday. Close to 80 buildings have tested positive for the Legionella bacteria on the Upper East Side. Officials are still working to determine the source of the outbreak. In New York, I'm Jonathan O'Halloran.
1: And Homeland Security Secretary Mark Wayne Mullen says his department will compel states to follow President Trump's election security directives. In a primetime address last night, President Trump laid out what he called evidence that the American election system is vulnerable to interference and fraud. He blamed China for hacking voting systems and also cited a DHS report that claimed thousands of non-citizens are registered to vote. I'm Jim Forbes. President Trump is urging Lindsey Graham's sister to run in the upcoming special election. South Carolina Republican Governor Henry McMaster appointed Darlene Graham Nordone to replace her deceased brother for the remainder of the current term, which ends in January 2027. On Friday, Trump posted he asked Nordone to run for the U.S. Senate in a special Republican primary on Tuesday, August 11th, adding she has his full endorsement. Nordone has not publicly confirmed plans to run. There's been another ruling against another Trump administration funding cut to states. Andrew Whitman has this story.
3: A federal judge in Boston Friday ruling the Trump administration cannot use a long-overlooked clause in a law to cut grant funds that support programs for law enforcement, environmental protection, food assistance, and more. A group of 23 states, including New York, New Jersey, and Connecticut, sued. The judge ruled that the line used to justify the cuts are allowed if a grant, quote, no longer effectuates the program goals or agency priorities, do not apply, and cannot be used. In New York, I'm Andrew Whitman.
1: The FDA has just approved a new cholesterol-lowering pill. It's made by Merck, a New Jersey pharmaceutical giant, and will be marketed under the brand name Lipendra. It's a daily pill that's been shown to lower cholesterol way below what's currently achieved with statins, the current gold standard. Clinical trials show the drug can reduce LDL or bad cholesterol down to 50 or 60, even lower. And new music from Gracie Abrams and Steve Lacy is streaming on New Music Friday. Abrams released her highly anticipated third studio album, Daughter from Hell. The project has 16 new tracks, including Good Reason and Men Like You. Meanwhile, Lacey dropped his new album, Oh Yeah. I'm Jim Forbes.
4: Sunshine for our Saturday forecast. Hi, everyone. I hope your day's off to a great start. We'll enjoy mostly sunny skies today with highs in the mid-90s. Through the afternoon, however, our heat index is going to be close to 105. Tonight, clear, warm, with lows in the mid-70s. Tomorrow for Sunday, we've got sunshine and a high of 94 degrees. On Monday, sunny and a high of 96. By Tuesday, sunshine and a high close to 100. From the Arkansas Now Weather Center, I'm meteorologist Laura Huckabee.

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1: Sunshine for our Saturday forecast. Hi, everyone. I hope your day's off to a great start. We'll enjoy mostly sunny skies today with highs in the mid-90s. Through the afternoon, however, our heat index is going to be close to 105. Tonight, clear, warm, with lows in the mid-70s. Tomorrow for Sunday, we've got sunshine and a high of 94 degrees. On Monday, sunny and a high of 96. By Tuesday, sunshine and a high close to 100. From the Arkansas Now Weather Center, I'm meteorologist Laura Huckabee.

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3: Sunshine for our Saturday forecast. Hi, everyone. I hope your day's off to a great start. We'll enjoy mostly sunny skies today with highs in the mid-90s. Through the afternoon, however, our heat index is going to be close to 105. Tonight, clear, warm, with lows in the mid-70s. Tomorrow for Sunday, we've got sunshine and a high of 94 degrees. On Monday, sunny and a high of 96. By Tuesday, sunshine and a high close to 100. From the Arkansas Now Weather Center, I'm meteorologist Laura Huckabee.

Turn it up some. All right, boys. This is her favorite song, you know that, right? So we play it good and loud. She might get up and dance again. Oh, she put her beard down. Here she comes. Left, left, left, right, left.

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2: Sunshine for our Saturday forecast. Hi, everyone. I hope your day's off to a great start. We'll enjoy mostly sunny skies today with highs in the mid-90s. Through the afternoon, however, our heat index is going to be close to 105. Tonight, clear, warm, with lows in the mid-70s. Tomorrow for Sunday, we've got sunshine and a high of 94 degrees. On Monday, sunny and a high of 96. By Tuesday, sunshine and a high close to 100. From the Arkansas Now Weather Center, I'm meteorologist Laura Huckabee.

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4: Sunshine for our Saturday forecast. Hi, everyone. I hope your day's off to a great start. We'll enjoy mostly sunny skies today with highs in the mid-90s. Through the afternoon, however, our heat index is going to be close to 105. Tonight, clear, warm, with lows in the mid-70s. Tomorrow for Sunday, we've got sunshine and a high of 94 degrees. On Monday, sunny and a high of 96. By Tuesday, sunshine and a high close to 100. From the Arkansas Now Weather Center, I'm meteorologist Laura Huckabee.

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2: Sunshine for our Saturday forecast. Hi, everyone. I hope your day's off to a great start. We'll enjoy mostly sunny skies today with highs in the mid-90s. Through the afternoon, however, our heat index is going to be close to 105. Tonight, clear, warm, with lows in the mid-70s. Tomorrow for Sunday, we've got sunshine and a high of 94 degrees. On Monday, sunny and a high of 96. By Tuesday, sunshine and a high close to 100. From the Arkansas Now Weather Center, I'm meteorologist Laura Huckabee.

just do it anyway. Providing for our futures, my responsibility. Yeah, I'm real good under pressure, being all that I can be. I can't call in sick on Mondays when the weekend's been too strong.

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1: The governor of California is disputing President Trump's claims about non-citizens being registered to vote.
2: They identified approximately 278,000 non-citizens who are registered to vote in federal elections.
1: On Friday, California Governor Gavin Newsom said he doesn't know where the claims came from and that the Department of Homeland Security has no evidence to support it. Newsom noted the federal government has already tried to get sensitive voter information from California and other states, but a judge dismissed the case. He added that voter fraud is rare and usually is committed by U.S. citizens. A Democratic frontrunner is dropping out of the race for Wisconsin's governor. Lieutenant Governor Sarah Rodriguez announced Friday that she's exiting the race after her campaign discovered issues with its financial reporting. Rodriguez says the race is too important to allow these issues to become a distraction. The Democrat was among the frontrunners in her party's primary in the battleground state. A coalition of states has won a legal ruling from a federal judge against the Trump administration for withholding billions of dollars in federal grants already approved by Congress. The funding is for a wide variety of programs, including crime prevention, medical research, clean drinking water protection, and food for low-income families. States argued the federal agencies can't make cuts based on changes in their preferences. The Trump administration is expected to appeal. A judge is expected to decide next week whether or not to pause the Paramount-Warner Brothers Discovery merger. A dozen states are looking to block the merger, arguing it would harm competition. Arguments were heard Friday, with a California judge saying she'll make a ruling by Wednesday. An extensive delay in completing the merger could prove costly for Paramount, who needs to close the deal by September 30th. The FDA has just approved a new cholesterol-lowering pill. It's made by Merck, a New Jersey pharmaceutical giant, and will be marketed under the brand name of Lipfendra. The daily pill has been shown to lower cholesterol way below what's currently achieved with statins, the current gold standard. I'm Lisa Taylor. Authorities say an employee at an ICE facility shot a woman in Colorado on Thursday. The woman was protesting outside the facility in Aurora when Brandon Booth allegedly shot her. Her injuries are non-life-threatening. Booth is an employee of GEO Group, the company that operates the ICE detainment center. He was arrested and charged with assault and attempted second-degree murder. Two U.S. Forest Service employees are safe after being held hostage at gunpoint for about 15 hours by two men in Northern California's Shasta Trinity National Forest. Jim Forbes has details.
3: Authorities say 49-year-old Joseph Charles Henriksen and his son, 23-year-old Phoenix, bound workers with zip ties and targeted them because they were federal employees. The hostages were released early Friday and were not physically injured before the suspects surrendered to law enforcement. Officials say the remote standoff prompted a massive response involving the FBI, SWAT teams, hostage negotiators, and bomb experts while campers in the area were evacuated. The father and son face federal kidnapping charges that carry a potential sentence of life in prison.
1: Apple is hiking the prices of Apple Music subscription prices. It marks the tech giant's first rate increase for the service since the fall of 2022, citing higher music licensing costs. The individual plan is increasing from $10.99 to $11.99 per month, with the family price rising to $19.99 per month from $16.99. Meanwhile, the student plan is increasing from $5.99 to $6.99 per month. The price hike goes into effect starting today. The Tennessee Titans will induct former star running back Chris Johnson into the team's Ring of Honor this season. Titans controlling owner Amy Adams Strunk says the three-time Pro Bowler will be honored during halftime of their September 13th season opener against the New York Jets. The announcement comes about a month after Johnson revealed he had been diagnosed with ALS, also known as Lou Gehrig's disease. I'm Lisa Taylor.
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5: sunshine for our Saturday forecast. Hi, everyone. I hope your day's off to a great start. We'll enjoy mostly sunny skies today with highs in the mid-90s. Through the afternoon, however, our heat index is going to be close to 105. Tonight, clear, warm, with lows in the mid-70s. Tomorrow for Sunday, we've got sunshine and a high of 94 degrees. On Monday, sunny and a high of 96. By Tuesday, sunshine and a high close to 100. From the Arkansas Now Weather Center, I'm meteorologist Laura

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2: Sunshine for our Saturday forecast. Hi, everyone. I hope your day's off to a great start. We'll enjoy mostly sunny skies today with highs in the mid-90s. Through the afternoon, however, our heat index is going to be close to 105. Tonight, clear, warm, with lows in the mid-70s. Tomorrow for Sunday, we've got sunshine and a high of 94 degrees. On Monday, sunny and a high of 96. By Tuesday, sunshine and a high close to 100. From the Arkansas Now Weather Center, I'm meteorologist Laura Huckabee.

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5: Sunshine for our Saturday forecast. Hi, everyone. I hope your day's off to a great start. We'll enjoy mostly sunny skies today with highs in the mid-90s. Through the afternoon, however, our heat index is going to be close to 105. Tonight, clear, warm, with lows in the mid-70s. Tomorrow for Sunday, we've got sunshine and a high of 94 degrees. On Monday, sunny and a high of 96. By Tuesday, sunshine and a high close to 100. From the Arkansas Now Weather Center, I'm meteorologist Laura Huckabee.

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2: Sunshine for our Saturday forecast. Hi, everyone. I hope your day's off to a great start. We'll enjoy mostly sunny skies today with highs in the mid-90s. Through the afternoon, however, our heat index is going to be close to 105. Tonight, clear, warm, with lows in the mid-70s. Tomorrow for Sunday, we've got sunshine and a high of 94 degrees. On Monday, sunny and a high of 96. By Tuesday, sunshine and a high close to 100. From the Arkansas Now Weather Center, I'm meteorologist Laura Huckabee.

Locally owned since 1956 by EAB, East Arkansas Broadcasters. 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Also at 1029 K275BR Wynn and 106.9 K295CT Wynn. 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

0: Hello, everyone. It is now time for your local and regional news. Today is Saturday, July 18th. The Cross County Quorum Court will hear from Bevin Hunter, President and CEO of the Wynn Economic Development Corporation, and consider a resolution to reappoint John G. Smith to the Equalization Board when it meets Monday. Hunter previously addressed the board about funding assistance for signage for the upcoming Arkansas Graveler. The event will be held in October and will come through Cross County. About 300 to 400 bike riders are expected to travel through the county with an overnight stay at Village Creek State Park. Hunter is seeking about $25,000 for signage that would include digital mapping and could be used for years to come. Justices could also discuss moving their monthly meeting on Monday. That issue has been a talking point at several previous meetings, but it is not currently on the agenda. The Cross County Quorum Court will meet at 6 p.m. Monday at the Cross County Courthouse. The Cross County School Board will also meet at 6 p.m. Monday at the Administrative Building on the Cross County campus. The meeting will include consideration of a Memorandum of Understanding with the Cross County Sheriff's Office for a school resource officer and the relocation and lease agreement with R-Care. The Wynn School Board has moved its meeting from Monday to the following Monday, July 27th. A Wynn native involved in a crash that killed Martree Police Officer Trevor Howard has been arrested and charged in the officer's death. The crash occurred in the early morning hours of June 28th when 28-year-old Kareem Jones of Martree, formerly of Wynn, reportedly failed to stop at a stop sign and struck the passenger side of Howard's vehicle, causing it to overturn. Howard was riding in the passenger seat and suffered fatal injuries. The driver of the police vehicle, Officer Anthony Johnson, was treated for non-life-threatening injuries. Jones was arrested Friday by Martree Police and the Arkansas State Police. He was booked into the Poinsett County Detention Center on charges including negligent homicide, second-degree battery, criminal mischief, driving while intoxicated, reckless driving, no insurance, and failure to stop at a stop sign. The Cross County Sheriff's Office arrested a woman around 3 p.m. Friday afternoon following a traffic stop on U.S. Highway 64. Cross County Sheriff David West says a large amount of suspected methamphetamine was recovered during the stop. 50-year-old Robbie Pruitt was booked into the Cross County Detention Center on charges including furnishing prohibited articles. Pruitt is a native of Woodruff County. The investigation remains ongoing. A member of the Wiener City Council turned himself in at the Poinsett County Detention Center this week on three counts of third-degree stalking. Arthur Booth, a Wiener City Councilman, was identified as the suspect in an investigation by the Arkansas State Police Criminal Investigation Division. The investigation was requested by 2nd Judicial District Prosecuting Attorney Sonia Haygood. Booth was released from jail and is scheduled to appear in court again on August 4th. Water and sewer rates for the city of Cherry Valley will increase another 3% starting with the August billing. The Cherry Valley City Council approved the annual rate increase during its Tuesday meeting. The rate adjustment is required under Act 605 of 2021. Starting next month, minimum water and sewer bills will increase by about 90 cents. The rate for water will go from $30.20 for the first 1,000 gallons to $31.11, while the minimum rate for sewer will go from $30 to $30.90. Sanitation and environmental fees will remain mostly unchanged, with only a 10-cent change in the sales tax for trash cans. That means the minimum bill for the first 1,000 gallons will go up a total of $1.91 per month, from $91.40 to $93.31 or one trash can, and from $102.45 to $104.36 for two trash cans. Congress is back in session now that the July 4th holiday break is over, and U.S. Senator John Bozeman is trying to assess just where his farm bill proposal submitted before the break now stands.
1: If we need to include things, or if there's some that feel like we need to take some out, again, just to respond to whatever the comments are that we get.
0: The key argument from those that oppose Bozeman's proposed bill are to get SNAP payments the same throughout the country.
1: Senator Thune is one of our most active members on the committee. He's totally into giving us floor time when we need it to get the farm bill passed. And he understands, coming from South Dakota, how important this is.
0: Bozeman chairs the Senate Ag Committee. It's been since 2018 that Congress enacted a new farm bill.
1: I think Congress realizes how difficult it is in farm country right now, and how, in order to strengthen our markets, we have to look at domestic use of our product. And certainly ethanol, E15, the same is true of diesel with soy.
0: U.S. Senator John Bozeman of Arkansas. The Jonesboro City Council will consider a proposal for a farm-like development when it meets Tuesday. Pediatrics Plus is seeking to rezone part of its property on North Caraway Road for a pediatric therapy center. The facility would include a 12,000-square-foot farmhouse that would allow staff to work with people with autism. The land is currently zoned for single-family residential use. Pediatrics Plus operates similar facilities in Bryant, Cabot, Conway, Elm Spring, Rogers, and Searcy. The facility would be limited to daytime use.
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0: In obituaries today, Joey Lynn Taylor died Thursday. He was 70. He was a farmer. He was a co-owner with his son, Jared Taylor, in Taylor Arms in Wynn. Joey was preceded in death by his son, Nicholas. Survivors include his wife, Deborah Taylor, son, Jared Taylor, and four grandchildren. Joey grew up attending Grace Baptist Church, then eventually Valley View Baptist Church. He attended Wynn Baptist Church when he could. Visitation will be held from 9 a.m. to 11 a.m. Monday, July 20th, with a celebration of life service beginning at 11 a.m. Monday at Wynn Baptist Church. Burial will follow at Crosslawn Cemetery in Wynn. In lieu of flowers, memorials may be made in Joey's memory to Wynn Baptist Church, 1200 East Bridges Avenue in Wynn, or to the Cross Ridge Community Hospital Auxiliary at 310 South Falls Boulevard in Wynn. Arranged by Kernodle Funeral Home of Wynn. Mrs. Janet Browers of Mount Vernon, Arkansas, died Thursday at Unity Health White County Medical Center in Searcy. She was 67. She was born in Forest City. Before retiring, she served as a custodian with the Heber Springs School District. She was a member of Rosebud Assembly of God, and in recent years, McCrory First Assembly of God. Janet was preceded in death by one brother, Larry Crumley. She is survived by her husband, Jeff Browers, her son, Joe Clark of Lebanon, Tennessee, three brothers, Bernice Crumley Jr. of McCrory, Bill Crumley of Judsonia, and Jerry Crumley of Texas, four sisters, Carol Yates of McCrory, Brenda Green of McCrory, Pauline Williamson of McCrory, and Pam Whitehead of Judsonia, and one grandson. Funeral services will be conducted at 11 a.m. Monday at McCrory First Assembly of God. Friends may visit at the church from 10 a.m. until service time Monday. Memorial donations may be made to McCrory First Assembly of God, P.O. Box 363, McCrory, Arkansas, 72101. Arranged by Thompson Wilson Funeral Home of McCrory. Alice M. Reese, 83, of Forest City, died Thursday in Forest City. Mrs. Reese was born in Bragg City, Missouri. She was formerly of Donovan, Missouri, and retired after 40 years from Bitronix in Donovan. She was a member of the First Baptist Church in Forest City. Mrs. Reese is survived by one sister, Jeanette Bradshaw of Forest City. Services will be held at 11 a.m. Saturday, July 25th at Stevens Funeral Home Chapel with burial in Forest Park Cemetery. Visitation will be from 10 a.m. until service time next Saturday. Stevens Funeral Home is in charge of arrangements.
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0: Administration from the Wynn School District recently toured the Astronaut Lab at Vanderbilt University in Nashville, Tennessee. While there, the group, which included Wynn Primary School Principal Blair Wally, Wynn Intermediate School Principal Shirley Taylor, and Assistant Superintendent Stephanie Lyons, got to see the students' projects firsthand. Several of the students in the Astronaut Lab program are Wynn High School graduates. The Wynn School District has partnered with Drs. Julie and Billy Hudson of Vanderbilt University for an Astronaut Lab at Wynn High School. It's back to school time for the Wynn School District. New student registration is ongoing, with kindergarten registration set for noon and 6 p.m. Thursday, July 23rd at Wynn Primary School. Kindergarten students will be in the new wing when the 2026-2027 school year begins Thursday, August 6th. First through third grade students will be on the primary campus, fourth through sixth grade students at Wynn Intermediate School, and seventh through ninth grade students at Wynn Junior High School. Wynn High School will serve as a 10th through 12th grade campus. Wynn Junior High School will host freshman orientation at 6 p.m. Tuesday. Scheduled pickup at Wynn High School is also scheduled for Tuesday for incoming seniors, Wednesday for juniors, and Thursday for sophomores. Schedules will be available in the library on the temporary Wynn High School campus from 9 a.m. to 11 a.m. and from noon to 4:30 p.m. each day. New student orientation at Wynn High School will be held at 6 p.m. Thursday, July 30th. Senior orientation is scheduled for Thursday, August 13th. The Wynn School District will host an open house at all campuses from 1 p.m. to 7 p.m. Monday, August 3rd. The first day of the 2026-2027 school year for Cross County is Thursday, July 30th. There are several things scheduled for just after the beginning of the school year. The first parent-teacher conference for the high school is on Thursday, September 3rd. There will be a break for Labor Day on Friday, September 4th, and Monday, September 7th. The Cross County fall break will be from October 5th to October 9th, with Thanksgiving week from November 23rd to November 27th. The Christmas break is scheduled for December 21st to January 4th, with the spring semester starting the new year on January 5th. All students in the Harrisburg School District will receive school supplies free of charge for the 2026-2027 school year. Harrisburg Superintendent Julie Isbell says families are asked to provide a backpack for their child so that students can choose one that reflects their own personality and style. Isbell says that back-to-school season can get expensive, and the district hopes that eliminating the need to purchase school supplies will take some stress off the plate for families. The Harrisburg School District joins Cross County Elementary School, which is also providing free school supplies to students this year. The City of Cherry Valley is planning a volunteer day at its city park next Saturday. It's part of an effort by the city to apply for a grant for the park. Cherry Valley Mayor Dennis Stevens comments.
8: We're going to have a community day Saturday, July 25th from 9 to 11 a.m. A sign-up sheet will be present, and that assists us and gives us a little bit of better chance of receiving that grant if we have a community work day.
0: Stevens says the city has settled on a name for the park. That comes after a lengthy discussion by members of the Cherry Valley City Council.
8: Cherry Valley City Park and Sports Complex, and a guideline and a set of criteria is being established to determine how to select individuals who have contributed in some manner to the park.
0: The City of Cherry Valley has received a $15,000 rural community grant for new playground equipment for the park. Stephen says that equipment should be installed by this fall. He says that's just part of the plans for the park.
8: We have received a Great Strides Walking Trail grant of $219,240. That is being laid out as we speak. We have to send it to Little Rock to the state for final approval, and we'll be bidding that project out.
0: Cherry Valley Mayor Dennis Stevens. The 2026 Miss Cross County Fair will be held on Saturday, August 15th at Lynn's Landing. The pageant will begin at 4 p.m. that day. Awards to be presented will include prettiest hair, prettiest eyes, prettiest smile, best dressed, most photogenic, and grand people's choice. Age divisions include baby miss 0 to 11 months, toddler miss 12 to 23 months, tiny miss 2 to 3 years, little miss 4 to 6 years, petite miss 7 to 8 years, young miss 9 to 11 years, preteen miss 12 to 13 years, junior miss 14 to 17 years, and Miss Cross County Fair 18 to 23 years. The event will also include a Miss Inspire competition for participants with special needs. Junior Miss and Miss contestants must reside in Cross County and will participate in private interview, evening gown, on-stage conversation, and on-stage questions. The winners of each division will advance to the Arkansas State Fair pageant. The event will be emceed by Alyssa Andrews. Photo packages will be available. A rehearsal is planned for Sunday, August 9th. The deadline to enter is on August 1st. For more information, contact Kara M. Bowden at 870-588-2435. Freedom 250's Traveling Mobile Museum will stop in Forest City Monday and Tuesday next week as part of America's 250th anniversary celebration. The visit is being hosted by the Forest City Public Library. The Freedom Truck will be set up at 2334 North Washington Street, which is the parking lot near Subway and the old Save-A-Lot, from 10 a.m. to 6 p.m. both days. The Freedom Truck brings a museum experience directly to communities through interactive exhibits, multimedia storytelling, and hands-on experiences highlighting America's history and innovation. The Freedom Truck Project is funded by a grant from the Institute of Museum and Library Services. For questions, contact the Forest City Public Library at 870-633-5646. First District Congressman Rick Crawford of Jonesboro credits Section 232 tariffs as key to the steel industry, which he says is so vital to the 1st Congressional District.
9: Mississippi County, the 1st District of Arkansas, being the largest steel-producing district in the nation, obviously very, very attuned to how much support Section 232 tariffs provide to ensure that we are not subject to dumping of low-quality steel into the U.S. market from countries like China. So
0: Crawford says the tariff was implemented during President Trump's first administration and was about the only thing to survive the Biden years.
9: Virtually every other executive order that the president issued, President Biden reversed, except for Section 232 tariffs. That's how important they are, and that's how effective they are.
0: First District Congressman Rick Crawford. Augusta-based R-Care has expanded its reach in eastern Arkansas. R-Care recently acquired the practice of Dr. James Meredith in Forest City, giving R-Care its first facility in St. Francis County. Meredith is currently working at R-Care's Wind Clinic while his former practice is renovated. It is expected to reopen within the next few months, with Meredith returning to the Forest City Clinic. R-Care also opened its first location in the Memphis area, meaning the company now has clinics in Arkansas, Mississippi, Kentucky, and Tennessee.
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0: Some sports news now. The Wynn School District is nearing completion on one part of the rebuild of Wynn High School, the new tennis courts. While the nearby Yellow Jacket Stadium will remain unfinished for another year, the finishing touches are now being made to the new tennis courts, which are located across Lemon Street from the football field. The new tennis complex, which includes four courts, will allow Wynn High School to host several home matches during the 2026 season. They will be held on Monday, August 17th against Batesville Southside, on Thursday, August 20th against Harrisburg, and on Tuesday, August 25th against Jonesboro. The Batesville Southside match will also be the conference opener for the Jackets. Wynn will begin the season on Monday, August 10th at Marion. Most of the Jackets matches will again be at Allen Park in Jonesboro, except for another non-conference match at West Memphis, Monday, September 14th. The 2026 Wynn tennis schedule includes August 10th at Marion, August 17th at home versus Southside, August 20th at home versus Harrisburg, August 25th at home versus Jonesboro, August 27th, Westside at Allen Park, August 31st, Southside at Allen Park, September 3rd, Pocahontas at Allen Park, September 9th, Brooklyn in varsity and JV matches at Allen Park, September 10th against Highland at Allen Park, September 14th at West Memphis, September 17th against Pocahontas and Westside at Allen Park, September 23rd against Brooklyn and Highland at Allen Park, September 28th is the conference tournament at Allen Park, and then the state tournament is scheduled for October 12th and 13th at the University of the Ozarks. The Arkansas Activities Association will be adding several rule changes for baseball starting with the 2027 season. One of those is allowing schools to use either an 18-inch first base or a double first base. That change was approved by the National Federation of State High School Associations and designed to reduce collisions between runners and fielders. The double first base had already been approved starting in 2027, but the new rule gives schools the choice of either the double bag or a wider first base. Other rules approved by the NFHS include allowing coaches to use one-way electronic communication with either the pitcher or catcher to call pitches while remaining in the dugout or bench area, as well as handheld electronic scoring devices while in the coach's box. Other electronic devices are still prohibited. The NFHS also approved an extra inning tiebreaker that allows games tied after regulation to begin each half inning with a runner on second base, and banned decorative eye black containing words, numbers, logos, or symbols. The Arkansas Interscholastic Cycling League is coming to Jonesboro. The statewide student mountain biking league will host its Plains Regional at Craighead Forest Park in Jonesboro on October 3rd and 4th. Terry Coddington, executive director of the Arkansas Interscholastic Cycling League, says that while the races are competitive, the league also encourages camaraderie. There are currently more than 1,000 students involved in the league statewide, along with more than 500 adult volunteers. In addition to racing, the league offers programs including Girls Riding Together, which encourages more girls to ride bikes, and the Team Trail Core program, which helps maintain trails across the state. Wins rider Sisson will look to improve his amateur MMA record to 3-0 next Saturday at Southland Casino in West Memphis. Sisson will face Dustin Mahon as the American Combat Alliance makes its Arkansas debut. The featherweight bout is scheduled for AKA 56 next Saturday. Doors open at 6 p.m. with the fights beginning at 7 p.m. Sisson trains with House MMA Academy in Wynn. He made his MMA debut last November and is 2-0 with both wins coming by first round stoppage. Let's take a look at your forecast. A heat advisory will remain in effect until 8 p.m. tonight. The rest of your Saturday, sunny, highs in the mid-90s. West winds around 5 miles per hour. Heat index values up to 108. Tonight, mostly clear, lows in the mid-70s. Southwest winds around 5 miles per hour. Tomorrow, sunny with highs in the mid-90s. West winds around 5 miles per hour. Heat index values up to 109. Tomorrow night, partly cloudy in the evening, then becoming mostly clear. Lows in the mid-70s. Light and variable winds. Then your Monday, sunny with highs in the mid-90s. West winds around 5 miles per hour. Heat index values up to 110. Monday night, mostly clear. Lows in the upper 70s. Heat index values up to 105 early in the evening. This has been your look at local and regional news.
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3: This is today's Church Bulletin. The Win for Gospel Ministerial Alliance will hold an usher workshop on Saturday, August 1st. It will be held at the Faith New Testament Church in Win. The hours are from 10 a.m. to 2 p.m. Lunch will be provided. The speaker will be Sister Allie Jones. The Faith New Testament Church is located at 706 West Union in Wynn. Connected Families will hold its annual Night of Hope Gala on Saturday, September 19th at the Bridge Church. The event raises funds for children and families served through foster care, adoption, and family services. The Pumpkin Bend Community Church will hold revival services from Wednesday, August 5th to Sunday, August 9th. Service times are 7 p.m. through Saturday, August 8th, and then at 10 a.m. and 5 p.m. on Sunday, August 9th. The speaker will be Tyler Shackelford. Wynn Presbyterian Church will hold its next Cherry Falls Memorial Concert on Tuesday, September 29th. It will begin at 7 p.m. and will feature Scott Moore on trumpet and Gabriel Statham on piano and organ. The concert is free. The Tabernacle of Faith New Testament Church will hold its 2026 Women's Day on Sunday, August 2nd. It begins at 3 p.m. with the theme of Women, Set Yourself Free Through Faith, Forgiveness, Peace, and Prayer. The speaker will be Kristen Scarver.

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2: Sunshine for our Saturday forecast. Hi, everyone. I hope your day's off to a great start. We'll enjoy mostly sunny skies today with highs in the mid-90s. Through the afternoon, however, our heat index is going to be close to 105. Tonight, clear, warm, with lows in the mid-70s. Tomorrow for Sunday, we've got sunshine and a high of 94 degrees. On Monday, sunny and a high of 96. By Tuesday, sunshine and a high close to 100. From the Arkansas Now Weather Center, I'm meteorologist Laura Huckabee.

0: Locally owned since 1956, EAB, East Arkansas Broadcasters. 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
1: The U.S. and Iran continue to trade strikes on critical infrastructure sites in the Middle East. U.S. Central Command said late Friday it had carried out a seventh straight night of strikes on key military targets and other assets in Iran. Meanwhile, Tehran claimed it launched drone attacks on U.S. military sites in Jordan and Kuwait early today, targeting ammunition depots and fuel storage facilities. Kuwait's energy ministry urged civilians to ration power usage during peak hours today after a strike on a power and water desalination plant. President Trump is fuming over heavy smoke from Canadian wildfires. Trump threatened to raise tariffs to cover the cost associated with unhealthy air quality as smoke spreads over the northern U.S. On social media Friday, Trump said, "We are holding Canada responsible and that the cost of the pollution must be added to the tariffs that Canada is paying." Canadian Prime Minister Mark Carney blamed the fires on climate change, which he said is the responsibility of all countries, including the U.S., and more than 100 million people here are breathing potentially unhealthful air as that smoke from the wildfires blankets a growing portion of the country from the Midwest to the Mid-Atlantic. Health advisories have been issued in at least 17 states. Dr. Carly Hampshire says there's a reason for that.
2: Spending one day in poor air quality like this has often been compared to the equivalent of smoking about seven cigarettes.
1: The smoke is expected to keep heading south into more of the Midwest, Appalachia, and East Coast as things start to improve in the north. Storms forecast in the upper Midwest and Northeast could help clear things up. Lettuce served at Taco Bell is being linked to a national outbreak of explosive diarrhea. The cyclosporiasis outbreak has spread to 34 states, causing a host of unpleasant symptoms in nearly 7,000 cases. Health officials now say a possible source of the parasite is shredded iceberg lettuce supplied to Taco Bell by Taylor Farms. I'm Lisa Carton. There's been a ruling against another Trump administration funding cut to states. Andrew Whitman reports.
3: A federal judge in Boston Friday ruling the Trump administration cannot use a long overlooked clause in a law to cut grant funds that support programs for law enforcement, environmental protection, food assistance, and more. A group of 23 states, including New York, New Jersey, and Connecticut, sued. The judge ruled that the line used to justify the cuts are allowed if a grant, quote, no longer effectuates the program goals or agency priorities, do not apply, and cannot be used.
1: The World Cup final is taking place tomorrow at MetLife Stadium in New Jersey. Scott Pringle has more.
4: Fans heading to the big match should expect a very high level of security, with President Trump in attendance as well as other world leaders. Traffic volume in the area also expected to be high, with a lot of vehicle drop-offs. There's 18,000 bus seats for sale for shuttle buses out of Manhattan to the stadium, and there's tens of thousands of seats on NJ Transit. Argentina, the winner of the last World Cup, trying to defend its title against Spain, whose soccer team arrived to a crowd in Montclair for the big match. In New Jersey, I'm Scott Pringle.
1: The husband of former Speaker of the House Nancy Pelosi is being charged with a misdemeanor hit and run in Northern California. Here's Jim Forbes.
5: Prosecutors in Napa County announced the charges against Paul Pelosi for the July 3rd incident where the 86-year-old allegedly struck an unoccupied parked vehicle before leaving the scene. He faces a misdemeanor charge that carries a maximum penalty of a $1,000 fine or 6 months in county jail or both. The New York Times reports Paul Pelosi had at least 8 traffic violations in one 13-year period before his crash this year.
1: A judge is expected to decide next week whether or not to pause the Paramount-Warner Brothers Discovery merger. A dozen states are looking to block the merger, arguing it would harm competition. I'm Lisa Carton.
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7: Skies are going to be sunny and it will stay hot as we get into the afternoon. Our high today, 93. Our heat index close to 105. We've got a heat advisory in effect through the afternoon. A very slim chance of an early evening shower. Tomorrow for Sunday, sunny skies, hot. Highs will stay in the low 90s and heat index values are going to be about the same. We'll sprinkle in a slight chance of a shower or storm for Sunday afternoon. On Monday, sunny and a high of 94. From the Arkansas Now Weather Center, I'm meteorologist Laura Huckabee.

and the alarm clock rang 2 hours late. And the garbage man left all the trash on the sidewalk.

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2: Skies are going to be sunny and it will stay hot as we get into the afternoon. Our high today 93, our heat index close to 105. We've got a heat advisory in effect through the afternoon, a very slim chance of an early evening shower. Tomorrow for Sunday, sunny skies, hot, highs will stay in the low 90s and heat index values are going to be about the same. We'll sprinkle in a slight chance of a shower or storm for Sunday afternoon. On Monday, sunny and a high of 94. From the Arkansas Now Weather Center, I'm meteorologist Laura Huckabee.

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2: Skies are going to be sunny and it will stay hot as we get into the afternoon. Our high today, 93. Our heat index close to 105. We've got a heat advisory in effect through the afternoon. A very slim chance of an early evening shower. Tomorrow for Sunday, sunny skies, hot. Highs will stay in the low 90s and heat index values are going to be about the same. We'll sprinkle in a slight chance of a shower or storm for Sunday afternoon. On Monday, sunny and a high of 94. From the Arkansas Now Weather Center, I'm meteorologist Laura Huckabee.

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0: The head of Homeland Security is threatening state election officials with possible prison time if they don't comply with President Trump's election security directives. Secretary Mark Wayne Mullen said he's instructing states to run their voter rolls through a federal database maintained by the DHS to determine if non-citizens were on lists. Mullen threatened to withhold federal funding to states that don't comply. The warning followed President Trump's speech to the nation this week, which cast doubt about the results of recent U.S. elections.
1: Hundreds of millions of U.S. voter files are in the hands of foreign governments. Our machines and ballot counting systems are exposed to hacking.
0: Trump made the claims in a primetime address from the White House Thursday night. The U.S. and Iran continue to trade strikes on critical infrastructure sites in the Middle East. U.S. Central Command said late Friday it had carried out a seventh straight night of strikes on key military targets and other assets in Iran. Meanwhile, Tehran claimed it launched drone attacks on U.S. military sites in Jordan and Kuwait early today, targeting ammunition depots and fuel storage facilities. Millions of Americans are coping with toxic smoke from Canadian wildfires. Over 900 are currently burning in Canada from Newfoundland to the Northwest Territories, and about 200 are uncontained. On Friday, drifting smoke from the wildfires triggered air quality alerts from the Midwest to the Mid-Atlantic. Soccer officials say it's still too soon to tell if wildfire smoke will affect the World Cup final in New Jersey tomorrow. Rescue teams from around the country are descending on Texas to help save hundreds from rising floodwaters. Texas Governor Greg Abbott.
2: We want everyone just for the next 24 to 48 hours to be fully aware of the danger that water can provide to your life right now.
0: Torrential downpours in central Texas killed two people this week and stranded hundreds in flooded homes and submerged vehicles. I'm Lisa Carton. President Trump is taking a victory lap with the World Cup tournament about to wrap up.
3: This has been the most successful sporting event maybe in the history of the world.
0: Trump spoke at New York's Trump Tower on Friday during an event hosted by FIFA President Gianni Infantino. Trump thanked him for convincing him to let North America host this year's tournament. The president joked that next time the U.S. should be the sole host and FIFA should leave out Canada and Mexico. Trump will attend the World Cup final between defending champion Argentina and Spain on Sunday at MetLife Stadium in New Jersey. Two U.S. Forest Service employees are safe after being held hostage at gunpoint for about 15 hours by two men in Northern California's Shasta Trinity National Forest. More from Jim Forbes.
4: Authorities say 49-year-old Joseph Charles Henriksen and his son, 23-year-old Phoenix, bound workers with zip ties and targeted them because they were federal employees. The hostages were released early Friday and were not physically injured before the suspects surrendered to law enforcement. Officials say the remote standoff prompted a massive response involving the FBI, SWAT teams, hostage negotiators, and bomb experts. The father and son face federal kidnapping charges that carry a potential sentence of life in prison.
0: An employee at an ICE facility in Colorado is being charged with attempted murder after shooting a protester. Authorities say the woman was protesting outside the ICE facility in Aurora on Thursday when employee Brandon Booth allegedly shot her. The protester's injuries were non-life-threatening. Booth was arrested and has been charged with assault and attempted second-degree murder. Lettuce served at Taco Bell is being linked to a national outbreak of explosive diarrhea. The cyclosporiasis outbreak has spread to 34 states, causing a host of unpleasant symptoms in nearly 7,000 cases. I'm Lisa Carton.
5: Hello, everyone. It is now time for your local and regional news. Today is Saturday, July 18th. The Cross County Quorum Court will hear from Bevin Hunter, President and CEO of the Wynn Economic Development Corporation, and consider a resolution to reappoint John G. Smith to the Equalization Board when it meets Monday. Hunter previously addressed the board about funding assistance for signage for the upcoming Arkansas Graveler. The event will be held in October and will come through Cross County. About 300 to 400 bike riders are expected to travel through the county with an overnight stay at Village Creek State Park. Hunter is seeking about $25,000 for signage that would include digital mapping and could be used for years to come. Justices could also discuss moving their monthly meeting on Monday. That issue has been a talking point at several previous meetings, but it is not currently on the agenda. The Cross County Quorum Court will meet at 6 p.m. Monday at the Cross County Courthouse. The Cross County School Board will also meet at 6 p.m. Monday at the Administrative Building on the Cross County campus. The meeting will include consideration of a Memorandum of Understanding with the Cross County Sheriff's Office for a school resource officer and the relocation and lease agreement with R-Care. The Wynn School Board has moved its meeting from Monday to the following Monday, July 27th. A Wynn native involved in a crash that killed Martree Police Officer Trevor Howard has been arrested and charged in the officer's death. The crash occurred in the early morning hours of June 28th when 28-year-old Kareem Jones of Martree, formerly of Wynn, reportedly failed to stop at a stop sign and struck the passenger side of Howard's vehicle, causing it to overturn. Howard was riding in the passenger seat and suffered fatal injuries. The driver of the police vehicle, Officer Anthony Johnson, was treated for non-life-threatening injuries. Jones was arrested Friday by Martree Police and the Arkansas State Police. He was booked into the Poinsett County Detention Center on charges including negligent homicide, second-degree battery, criminal mischief, driving while intoxicated, reckless driving, no insurance, and failure to stop at a stop sign. The Cross County Sheriff's Office arrested a woman around 3 p.m. Friday afternoon following a traffic stop on U.S. Highway 64. Cross County Sheriff David West says a large amount of suspected methamphetamine was recovered during the stop. 50-year-old Robbie Pruitt was booked into the Cross County Detention Center on charges including furnishing prohibited articles. Pruitt is a native of Woodruff County. The investigation remains ongoing. A member of the Wiener City Council turned himself in at the Poinsett County Detention Center this week on three counts of third-degree stalking. Arthur Booth, a Wiener City Councilman, was identified as the suspect in an investigation by the Arkansas State Police Criminal Investigation Division. The investigation was requested by 2nd Judicial District Prosecuting Attorney Sonia Haygood. Booth was released from jail and is scheduled to appear in court again on August 4th. Water and sewer rates for the city of Cherry Valley will increase another 3% starting with the August billing. The Cherry Valley City Council approved the annual rate increase during its Tuesday meeting. The rate adjustment is required under Act 605 of 2021. Starting next month, minimum water and sewer bills will increase by about 90 cents. The rate for water will go from $30.20 for the first 1,000 gallons to $31.11, while the minimum rate for sewer will go from $30 to $30.90. Sanitation and environmental fees will remain mostly unchanged, with only a 10 cent change in the sales tax for trash cans. That means the minimum bill for the first 1,000 gallons will go up a total of $1.91 per month, from $91.40 to $93.31 for one trash can, and from $102.45 to $104.36 for two trash cans. Congress is back in session now that the July 4th holiday break is over, and U.S. Senator John Bozeman is trying to assess just where his farm bill proposal submitted before the break now stands.
6: If we need to include things or if there's some that feel like we need to take some out, again, just to respond to whatever the comments are that we get.
5: The key argument from those that oppose Bozeman's proposed bill are to get SNAP payments the same throughout the country.
6: Senator Thune is one of our most active members on the committee. He's totally, totally into giving us floor time when we need it to get the farm bill passed. And he understands, coming from South Dakota, how important this is.
5: Bozeman chairs the Senate Ag Committee It's been since 2018 that Congress enacted a new farm bill.
6: I think Congress realizes how difficult it is in farm country right now and how, in order to strengthen our markets, we have to look at domestic use of our product. And certainly ethanol, E15, the same is true of diesel with soy.
5: U.S. Senator John Bozeman of Arkansas. The Jonesboro City Council will consider a proposal for a farm-like development when it meets Tuesday. Pediatrics Plus is seeking to rezone part of its property on North Caraway Road for a pediatric therapy center. The facility would include a 12,000-square-foot farmhouse that would allow staff to work with people with autism. The land is currently zoned for single-family residential use. Pediatrics Plus operates similar facilities in Bryant, Cabot, Conway, Elm Spring, Rogers, and Searcy. The facility would be limited to daytime use.
7: The idea of a single machine that both heats and cools your home is puzzling to many people. The name heat pump just doesn't seem to fit a device that cools as well as heats. It may be easier to understand it if we use a familiar example, like a window air conditioner. A window air conditioner blows cool air to the inside, but at the same time, it blows warm air to the outside. It is actually pumping heat out of the house. If you turn the air conditioner around, it would be pumping heat from the outside to the inside. A heat pump does the same thing by reversing the flow of refrigerant between the outside unit and the inside unit. In winter, it is actually gathering heat from the outside and pumping it into the house. At Woodruff Electric, we promote heat pumps because they're the most efficient method to heat and cool your home. 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
5: Administration from the Wynn School District recently toured the Astronaut Lab at Vanderbilt University in Nashville, Tennessee. While there, the group, which included Wynn Primary School Principal Blair Wally, Wynn Intermediate School Principal Charlie Taylor, and Assistant Superintendent Stephanie Lyons, got to see the students' projects firsthand. Several of these students in the Astronaut Lab program are Wynn High School graduates. The Wynn School District has partnered with Drs. Julie and Billy Hudson of Vanderbilt University for an Astronaut Lab at Wynn High School. It's back to school time for the Wynn School District. New student registration is ongoing, with kindergarten registration set for noon and 6 p.m. Thursday, July 23rd at Wynn Primary School. Kindergarten students will be in the new wing when the 2026-2027 school year begins Thursday, August 6th. First through third grade students will be on the primary campus. Fourth through sixth grade students at Wynn Intermediate School, and 7th through 9th grade students at Wynn Junior High School. Wynn High School will serve as a 10th through 12th grade campus. Wynn Junior High School will host freshman orientation at 6 p.m. Tuesday. Scheduled pickup at Wynn High School is also scheduled for Tuesday for incoming seniors, Wednesday for juniors, and Thursday for sophomores. Schedules will be available in the library on the temporary Wynn High School campus from 9 a.m. to 11 a.m. and from noon to 4:30 p.m. each day. New student orientation at Wynn High School will be held at 6 p.m. Thursday, July 30th. Senior orientation is scheduled for Thursday, August 13th. The Wynn School District will host an open house at all campuses from 1 p.m. to 7 p.m. Monday, August 3rd. The first day of the 2026-2027 school year for Cross County is Thursday, July 30th. There are several things scheduled for just after the beginning of the school year. The first parent-teacher conference for the high school is on Thursday, September 3rd. There will be a break for Labor Day on Friday, September 4th, and Monday, September 7th. The Cross County fall break will be from October 5th to October 9th, with Thanksgiving week from November 23rd to November 27th. The Christmas break is scheduled for December 21st to January 4th, with the spring semester starting the new year on January 5th. All students in the Harrisburg School District will receive school supplies free of charge for the 2026-2027 school year. Harrisburg Superintendent Julie Isbell says families are asked to provide a backpack for their child so that students can choose one that reflects their own personality and style. Isbell says that back-to-school season can get expensive, and the district hopes that eliminating the need to purchase school supplies will take some stress off the plate for families. The Harrisburg School District joins Cross County Elementary School, which is also providing free school supplies to students this year. The City of Cherry Valley is planning a volunteer day at its city park next Saturday. It's part of an effort by the city to apply for a grant for the park. Cherry Valley Mayor Dennis Stevens comments.
8: We're going to have a community day Saturday, July 25th from 9 to 11 a.m. A sign-up sheet will be present, and that assists us and gives us a little bit of better chance of receiving that grant if we have a community work day.
5: Stevens says the city has settled on a name for the park. That comes after a lengthy discussion by members of the Cherry Valley City Council.
8: Cherry Valley City Park and Sports Complex, and a guideline and a set of criteria is being established to determine how to select individuals who have contributed in some manner to the park.
5: The City of Cherry Valley has received a $15,000 rural community grant for new playground equipment for the park. Steven says that equipment should be installed by this fall. He says that's just part of the plans for the park.
8: We have received a Great Strides Walking Trail grant of $219,240. That is being laid out as we speak. We have to send it to Little Rock to the state for final approval, and we'll be bidding that project out.
5: Cherry Valley Mayor Dennis Stevens. The 2026 Miss Cross County Fair will be held on Saturday, August 15th at Lynn's Landing. The pageant will begin at 4 p.m. that day. Awards to be presented will include prettiest hair, prettiest eyes, prettiest smile, best dressed, most photogenic, and grand people's choice. Age divisions include baby miss 0 to 11 months, toddler miss 12 to 23 months, tiny miss 2 to 3 years, little miss 4 to 6 years, petite miss 7 to 8 years, young miss 9 to 11 years, preteen miss 12 to 13 years, junior miss 14 to 17 years, and Miss Cross County Fair 18 to 23 years. The event will also include a Miss Inspire competition for participants with special needs. Junior Miss and Miss contestants must reside in Cross County and will participate in private interview, evening gown, on-stage conversation, and on-stage questions. The winners of each division will advance to the Arkansas State Fair pageant. The event will be emceed by Alyssa Andrews. Photo packages will be available. A rehearsal is planned for Sunday, August 9th. The deadline to enter is on August 1st. For more information, contact Kara M. Bowden at 870-588-2435. Freedom 250's Traveling Mobile Museum will stop in Forest City Monday and Tuesday next week as part of America's 250th anniversary celebration. The visit is being hosted by the Forest City Public Library. The Freedom Truck will be set up at 2334 North Washington Street, which is the parking lot near Subway and the Old Save-A-Lot, from 10 a.m. to 6 p.m. both days. The Freedom Truck brings a museum experience directly to communities through interactive exhibits, multimedia storytelling, and hands-on experiences highlighting America's history and innovation. The Freedom Truck project is funded by a grant from the Institute of Museum and Library Services. For questions, contact the Forest City Public Library at 870-633-5646. First District Congressman Rick Crawford of Jonesboro credits Section 232 tariffs as key to the steel industry, which he says is so vital to the 1st Congressional District.
9: Mississippi County, the 1st District of Arkansas, being the largest steel-producing district in the nation, obviously very, very attuned to how much support Section 232 tariffs provide to ensure that we are not subject to dumping of low-quality steel into the U.S. market from countries like China. So
5: Crawford says the tariff was implemented during President Trump's first administration and was about the only thing to survive the Biden years.
9: Virtually every other executive order that the president issued, President Biden reversed, except for Section 232 tariffs. That's how important they are, and that's how effective they are.
5: First District Congressman Rick Crawford. Augusta-based R-Care has expanded its reach in eastern Arkansas. R-Care recently acquired the practice of Dr. James Meredith in Forest City, giving R-Care its first facility in St. Francis County. Meredith is currently working at R-Care's Wind Clinic while his former practice is renovated. It is expected to reopen within the next few months, with Meredith returning to the Forest City Clinic. R-Care also opened its first location in the Memphis area, meaning the company now has clinics in Arkansas, Mississippi, Kentucky, and Tennessee.
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5: In obituaries today, Joey Lynn Taylor died Thursday. He was 70. He was a farmer. He was a co-owner with his son, Jared Taylor, in Taylor Arms in Wynn. Joey was preceded in death by his son, Nicholas. Survivors include his wife, Deborah Taylor, son, Jared Taylor, and 4 grandchildren. Joey grew up attending Grace Baptist Church, then eventually Valley View Baptist Church. He attended Wynn Baptist Church when he could. Visitation will be held from 9 a.m. to 11 a.m. Monday, July 20th, with a celebration of life service beginning at 11 a.m. Monday at Wynn Baptist Church. Burial will follow at Crosslawn Cemetery in Wynn. In lieu of flowers, memorials may be made in Joey's memory to Wynn Baptist Church, 1200 East Bridges Avenue in Wynn, or to the Cross Ridge Community Hospital Auxiliary at 310 South Falls Boulevard in Wynn. Arranged by Kernodle Funeral Home of Wynn. Mrs. Janet Browers of Mount Vernon, Arkansas, died Thursday at Unity Health White County Medical Center in Searcy. She was 67. She was born in Forest City. Before retiring, she served as a custodian with the Heber Springs School District. She was a member of Rosebud Assembly of God, and in recent years, McCrory First Assembly of God. Janet was preceded in death by one brother, Larry Crumley. She is survived by her husband, Jeff Browers, her son, Joe Clark of Lebanon, Tennessee, 3 brothers, Bernice Crumley Jr. of McCrory, Bill Crumley of Judsonia, and Jerry Crumley of Texas, 4 sisters, Carol Yates of McCrory, Brenda Green of McCrory, Pauline Williamson of McCrory, and Pam Whitehead of Judsonia, and 1 grandson. Funeral services will be conducted at 11 a.m. Monday at McCrory First Assembly of God. Friends may visit at the church from 10 a.m. until service time Monday. Memorial donations may be made to McCrory First Assembly of God, P.O. Box 363, McCrory, Arkansas, 72101. Arranged by Thompson Wilson Funeral Home of McCrory. Alice M. Reese, 83, of Forest City, died Thursday in Forest City. Mrs. Reese was born in Bragg City, Missouri. She was formerly of Donovan, Missouri, and retired after 40 years from Bitronix in Donovan. She was a member of the First Baptist Church in Forest City. Mrs. Reese is survived by one sister, Jeanette Bradshaw of Forest City. Services will be held at 11 a.m. Saturday, July 25th at Stevens Funeral Home Chapel with burial in Forest Park Cemetery. Visitation will be from 10 a.m. until service time next Saturday. Stevens Funeral Home is in charge of arrangements.
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5: Some sports news now. The Wynn School District is nearing completion on one part of the rebuild of Wynn High School, the new tennis courts. While the nearby Yellow Jacket Stadium will remain unfinished for another year, the finishing touches are now being made to the new tennis courts, which are located across Lemon Street from the football field. The new tennis complex, which includes four courts, will allow Wynn High School to host several home matches during the 2026 season. They will be held on Monday, August 17th against Batesville Southside, on Thursday, August 20th against Harrisburg, and on Tuesday, August 25th against Jonesboro. The Batesville Southside match will also be the conference opener for the Jackets. Wynn will begin the season on Monday, August 10th at Marion. Most of the Jackets matches will again be at Allen Park in Jonesboro, except for another non-conference match at West Memphis, Monday, September 14th. The 2026 Wynn tennis schedule includes August 10th at Marion, August 17th at home versus Southside, August 20th at home versus Harrisburg, August 25th at home versus Jonesboro, August 27th, Westside at Allen Park, August 31st, Southside at Allen Park, September 3rd, Pocahontas at Allen Park, September 9th, Brooklyn in varsity and JV matches at Allen Park, September 10th against Highland at Allen Park, September 14th at West Memphis, September 17th against Pocahontas and Westside at Allen Park, September 23rd against Brooklyn and Highland at Allen Park, September 28th is the conference tournament at Allen Park, and then the state tournament is scheduled for October 12th and 13th at the University of the Ozarks. The Arkansas Activities Association will be adding several rule changes for baseball starting with the 2027 season. One of those is allowing schools to use either an 18-inch first base or a double first base. That change was approved by the National Federation of State High School Associations and designed to reduce collisions between runners and fielders. The double first base had already been approved starting in 2027, but the new rule gives schools the choice of either the double bag or a wider first base. Other rules approved by the NFHS include allowing coaches to use one-way electronic communication with either the pitcher or catcher to call pitches while remaining in the dugout or bench area, as well as handheld electronic scoring devices while in the coach's box. Other electronic devices are still prohibited. The NFHS also approved an extra inning tiebreaker that allows games tied after regulation to begin each half inning with a runner on second base, and banned decorative eye black containing words, numbers, logos, or symbols. The Arkansas Interscholastic Cycling League is coming to Jonesboro. The statewide student mountain biking league will host its Plains Regional at Craighead Forest Park in Jonesboro on October 3rd and 4th. Terry Coddington, executive director of the Arkansas Interscholastic Cycling League, says that while the races are competitive, the league also encourages camaraderie. There are currently more than 1,000 students involved in the league statewide, along with more than 500 adult volunteers. In addition to racing, the league offers programs including Girls Riding Together, which encourages more girls to ride bikes, and the Team Trail Core program, which helps maintain trails across the state. wins Ryder Sisson will look to improve his amateur MMA record to 3-0 next Saturday at Southland Casino in West Memphis. Sisson will face Dustin Mahon as the American Combat Alliance makes its Arkansas debut. The featherweight bout is scheduled for AKA 56 next Saturday. Doors open at 6 p.m. with the fights beginning at 7 p.m. Sisson trains with House MMA Academy in Wynn. He made his MMA debut last November and is 2-0 with both wins coming by first round stoppage. Let's take a look at your forecast. That heat advisory will remain in effect until 8 p.m. tonight. The rest of your Saturday, sunny, highs in the mid-90s, west winds around 5 miles per hour. Heat index values up to 108. Tonight, mostly clear, lows in the mid-70s. Southwest winds around 5 miles per hour. Tomorrow, sunny with highs in the mid-90s. West winds around 5 miles per hour. Heat index values up to 109. Tomorrow night, partly cloudy, then becoming mostly clear. Lows in the mid-70s. Light and variable winds. Your Monday, sunny with highs in the mid-90s. West winds around 5 miles per hour. Heat index values up to 110. Then Monday night, mostly clear. Lows in the upper 70s. Heat index values up to 105 early in the evening. This has been your look at local and regional news.
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0: Hi, I'm Father Joe Brignard, your hitchhiker here on the Country of Earth. Thanks for the ride. Today in Script 1627, I want to talk about who we are and what we want from life.
1: Driving through town, just my boy and me, with a Happy Meal in his booster seat, knowing that he couldn't have the toy till his nuggets were gone.

As you think about who we are and what we want from life, did I realize that our answers change as we change? The last song reminded me of the great saying, it's not just that adults create children, but that children create adults. When we're not responsible for anyone else, we can adopt selfish lifestyles, thinking only of our personal pleasure, our personal needs. But when someone is watching us, in particular someone who's looking to us for a direction in life, we're forced to question our priorities. Adults form children, but it's also true to say that children form adults. Think of the story of the father who was driving his son in the country one day, and suddenly the father stopped the car in the midst of some cornfields. The father grabbed a sack, got out of the car, and prepared to steal some corn. He looked to the left and to the right, then began taking the corn. When he got back into the car with the stolen corn, his little boy says, "Dad, you forgot to look up." A wise person commented, if something of that which is above us is not in us, we will quickly yield to what is around us. We need a higher power, a higher point of reference to guide our lives. Otherwise, we'll be directed by our passions and by our culture. If we don't attempt to live up to the best in ourselves, we will surely live down to the worst in life. Children are looking to us for values. They're looking for someone to believe in. Which reminds me on a later note of a little boy telling Santa Claus what he wanted for Christmas, and later his mother took him to another store and another Santa Claus, and the second Santa asked the boy what he wanted for Christmas, and the kid says, "You should write this down." Children may not always have faith in Santa, but they will always want to believe in their parents. There are literally thousands of messages and values that come at children from movies, from television, from the internet, from peers. You can't protect them from all that comes at them, but you can be the one who stays with them, the one who models a better way of life to them. The saying is true. Others may not always believe what you say, but they will always believe what you do. An interesting line in the last song was when the father asked God to help his stupid self. We don't need to berate ourselves for our failures. We're human. Our children are human. We need to model both forgiveness of others and forgiveness of self. As a wise person put it, if you were a perfect parent, you wouldn't really be helpful to your children because they're not going to live in a perfect world. Striving for perfection can be demoralizing. Striving for excellence can be energizing. We want to live our best lives, not waste our lives.

As we think about who we are and what we want today, realize that we all live up to or down to what we think we deserve. In the last song, she got tired of being wasted and wasting her life. There were some great lines about being tired of wishing and missing, tired of living for yesterday. When we focus on resentments, when we dwell on past hurts, we do live yesterday rather than today. Changing our consciousness with drink or drugs won't really change our lives for the better. I'll never forget someone's message on their answering machine, the voicemail. It said, "Who are you? What do you want?" If you answer those two questions, you'll be answering two questions that humanity has struggled with since the beginning of time. It reminds me of an inscription on a tombstone which read, "Here lies a person who exited the world without knowing why he entered it." The first step to asking important questions is to wake up. Our culture wants us to stay asleep, to be sheep, to just do what everyone else is doing and being told to do. Our culture wants us to focus on the next product to buy or the next pleasure to have, the next entertainment to watch. When we wake up, we ask why we're doing any of this. As I walked through a mall one day, it occurred to me that almost every store was selling something we don't really need. We need something to drink, but not a $5 coffee. We need clothing, but not expensive brand names. We need plates and utensils to eat off of, but not outrageously expensive ones. Advertising creates dissatisfaction with what we have and makes us want more. Then we confuse our wants with our needs, and we think we really need the stuff that we don't have. But when we wake up, we discover that the kingdom of God is within us, not outside of us. When I reread the account of the book of Genesis of the fall of Adam and Eve, one interpretation I put on that is that the original sin was wanting more. Having intimacy with God, they had paradise. When they wanted something more, they lost God. Reminded of the story of God talking to the smartest person in the world, he said, "I want to play a game of hide and seek with humanity. Where can I hide? The people will never find me." And the smartest person in the world says, "Hide in the human heart. They'll never look for you there." The kingdom of God is not somewhere else. That's why we need to keep coming back to ourselves.

As we think about who we are and what we want today, we realize that the answers to life are where we are. A poet said something to the effect that after we've searched the world, we come home for the first time. In a sense, we have to leave home to find home. We can travel at great expense to see the outer world, or we can travel at no expense and visit our inner world with wonder and meditation. John Burroughs put it so well when he said, "To find the universal elements enough, to find the air and the water exhilarating, to be refreshed by a morning walk or an evening saunter, to be thrilled by the stars at night, to be elated over a bird's nest or a wild flower in spring, these are some of the rewards of the simple life." In searching for who we are and what we want in life, we often confuse ourselves. We confuse movement with meaning. We confuse attractiveness with specialness. We confuse the urgent with the important. Allow me to share a parable. Professor invited his class to have some coffee. He asked them to select cups from the table, then come to him while he poured the coffee. When everyone had a cup of coffee, the professor said, "If you noticed, you took all the nice-looking cups, leaving the plain cups, the cheap cups, behind. While it's normal for you to want only the best for yourselves, that's the source of your problems and your stress. Be assured that the cup itself adds no quality to the coffee. In most cases, it's just more expensive, and in some cases, it even hides what we drink. What all of you really wanted was coffee, not the cup. But you unconsciously went for the best cups. Then you began eyeing each other's cups. Now consider this. Life is the coffee. Jobs, money, and position in society are the cups. They're just tools to hold and contain life. The type of cup we have does not define, nor does it change, the quality of the life we live. Sometimes by concentrating only on the cup, we fail to enjoy the coffee that God has provided us." It's a great parable, isn't it? It affirms the old adage that the happiest people don't have the best of everything. They just make the best of everything. We need to examine our wants in life. What we want will heavily influence our happiness.

As you think about who we are and what we want today, realize that it's not always easy knowing who we are and getting what we want. In the last song, she was connecting her wants to someone else's wants, and that really makes for some complications. In truth, none of us gets all that we want in life. Not all of our wants can be fulfilled or even should be fulfilled. No one else was born to meet all of our expectations. The key to relationships is wanting the same good things for our partner as we would want for ourselves. And secondly, learning to love our partner as he or she is, not just as we would want them to be. As the old saying goes, I wasn't born to live up to your expectations. You weren't born to live up to mine. But if we met, that's beautiful. Anything less than unconditional love is not really love. When we learn to accept others as they are, with all their strengths and weaknesses, and love ourselves as we are, with all of our strengths and weaknesses, we begin to find peace. Who we are people made in God's image and likeness. What we really want is to co-create a world in which God's values of love, kindness, caring, and forgiveness become the values of the world. When we forget who we are, creatures made in God's image, and forget to want the best for others, life is painful. When we wake up to our dignity as God's creations and work to enhance the worth of everyone else, then life becomes beautiful. The challenge to knowing who we are is that we live in a world that has forgotten. It's hard to maintain our ideals in a world that has forgotten its ideals, but we try anyway. Reminded of a story of the time before electricity. In those days, there were no electric lights. The lamps of the city were gas lights, and every night a lamplighter would go with a torch, individually light all the gas lamps on the street. One night a man was on a hill watching the torch moving down the city streets, lighting one lamp at a time. He couldn't see the lamplighter. He could only see the light bringing light. He realized that that was what we're all called to be. People who bring the light of God to the world. Allow me to close with a little reflection on ways to be lights in our world. The author is anonymous. The suggestions are timeless. Mend a quarrel. Seek out a forgotten friend. Write a letter. Share some money. Give a soft answer. Encourage others. Keep a promise. Find the time. Forgive an enemy. Listen. Apologize if you were wrong. Think first of someone else. Be kind and gentle. Laugh a little, laugh a lot. Express gratitude. Gladden the heart of a child. Take pleasure in the beauty and wonder of the earth. Speak your love. Speak it again, speak it once more. Those would be my wishes.

0: 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Ask for today's script, 1627. That's 1627.
1: Well, it's been fun today on the Country Road, so join me again next week, and we'll put our lives together again for another half hour and share a few songs and a few reflections on a country road. Country Road is produced through the facilities of WPOC in Baltimore. I'm Father Joe Bregner.

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3: The U.S. launched a seventh wave of attacks on key infrastructure in Iran. U.S. Central Command provided few details, but Iranian news reports say U.S. forces struck a railway station and six bridges across Iran, killing at least eight people. U.S. attacks have also damaged power lines in southern Iran, causing power outages near the Gulf Coast. Iran's Islamic Revolutionary Guard claims it retaliated with strikes against U.S. targets in Bahrain, where air raid sirens were heard this morning. Iranian attacks were also reported at U.S. military sites in Qatar, Oman, Kuwait, Jordan, and Syria. Toxic smoke from Canadian wildfires is blanketing large parts of the U.S. Over 900 are raging in Canada, from Newfoundland to the Northwest Territories, and about 200 are uncontained. Maggie Vespa reports the wildfire smoke is intense in a large area of the U.S.
4: The smoky cloak of misery covering millions across the U.S., a thick haze swallowing iconic landmarks like the Empire State Building in New York and Chicago's Navy Pier Ferris wheel along Lake Michigan.
3: Rain in the forecast is expected to help clear the air today in the Northeast and Mid-Atlantic, but hazardous air quality is expected to linger in the Great Lakes area. Soccer officials say it's still too soon to tell if wildfire smoke will affect the World Cup final in New Jersey on Sunday. After a dangerously hot week in California, there could be a dramatic change in the weather. Here's Jason Nathanson.
5: You can thank Alida, a tropical storm that could become the Pacific Ocean's first hurricane this year. The storm is well south and west of California today, and forecasters think it'll fall apart as it moves up the California coast by Wednesday, but it could bring cooler temps to part of the state, humidity, and ocean swells in Southern California. And because of El Nino conditions, Alida could be followed by other storms in the coming weeks.
3: And over 50 million people in the Northeast and Mid-Atlantic are at risk for severe weather this weekend. I'm Lisa Carton. President Trump is urging Lindsey Graham's sister to run in the upcoming special election. We get more from Lisa Taylor.
6: South Carolina Republican Governor Henry McMaster appointed Darlene Graham Nordone to replace her deceased brother for the remainder of the current term, which ends in January 2027. On Friday, Trump posted that he asked Nordone to run for the U.S. Senate in the special Republican primary on Tuesday, August 11, 2026, adding she has his full endorsement.
3: The husband of former Speaker of the House Nancy Pelosi is being charged with a misdemeanor hit and run in Northern California. Prosecutors in Napa County announced the charges against Paul Pelosi for the July 3rd incident where the 86-year-old allegedly struck an unoccupied parked vehicle before leaving the scene. He faces a misdemeanor charge that carries a maximum penalty of a $1,000 fine or 6 months in county jail or both. The New York Times reports Paul Pelosi had at least eight traffic violations in one 13-year period before his crash last year. The first New York Met to ever star in an All-Star game has died, Andrew Whitman reports.
7: Ron Hunt, who played for the Mets from 1963 to 1966, started at second base for the National League in the 1964 Midsummer Classic. It happened in front of his home fans. The game was played at Shea Stadium. Hunt, who led the league in getting hit by pitches seven times, was also an All-Star for the Mets in 1966 before he was traded to the Dodgers that winter. He was later diagnosed with Parkinson's disease and died in hospice while battling several illnesses. Ron Hunt was 85 years old.
8: She has the kind of beauty that wars have been fought over. Please welcome Mariska Hargitay.
9: Mariska Hargitay.
10: Mariska Hargitay.
3: Actress Mariska Hargitay is set to host the 2026 Emmy Awards. Ceremony will air live on NBC and Peacock on September 14th. The Pitt is leading the field with 25 nominations. I'm Lisa Carton.
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10: Skies are going to be sunny and it will stay hot as we get into the afternoon. Our high today, 93. Our heat index close to 105. We've got a heat advisory in effect through the afternoon. A very slim chance of an early evening shower. Tomorrow for Sunday, sunny skies, hot. Highs will stay in the low 90s and heat index values are going to be about the same. We'll sprinkle in a slight chance of a shower or storm for Sunday afternoon. On Monday, sunny and a high of 94. From the Arkansas Now Weather Center, I'm meteorologist Laura Huckabee.

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2: Skies are going to be sunny and it will stay hot as we get into the afternoon. Our high today 93, our heat index close to 105. We've got a heat advisory in effect through the afternoon, a very slim chance of an early evening shower. Tomorrow for Sunday, sunny skies, hot, highs will stay in the low 90s and heat index values are going to be about the same. We'll sprinkle in a slight chance of a shower or storm for Sunday afternoon. On Monday, sunny and a high of 94. From the Arkansas Now Weather Center, I'm meteorologist Laura Huckabee.

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She looks great in anything. 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Now and then she's moody. 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She's a soft place to land

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2: Skies are going to be sunny and it will stay hot as we get into the afternoon. Our high today, 93. Our heat index close to 105. We've got a heat advisory in effect through the afternoon. A very slim chance of an early evening shower. Tomorrow for Sunday, sunny skies, hot. Highs will stay in the low 90s and heat index values are going to be about the same. We'll sprinkle in a slight chance of a shower or storm for Sunday afternoon. On Monday, sunny and a high of 94. From the Arkansas Now Weather Center, I'm meteorologist Laura Huckabee.

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1: This is today's Church Bulletin. The Win for Gospel Ministerial Alliance will hold an usher workshop on Saturday, August 1st. It will be held at the Faith New Testament Church in Win. The hours are from 10 a.m. to 2 p.m. Lunch will be provided. The speaker will be Sister Allie Jones. The Faith New Testament Church is located at 706 West Union in Win. Connected Families will hold its annual Night of Hope Gala on Saturday, September 19th at the Bridge Church. The event raises funds for children and families served through foster care, adoption, and family services. The Pumpkin Bend Community Church will hold revival services from Wednesday, August 5th to Sunday, August 9th. Service times are 7 p.m. through Saturday, August 8th, and then at 10 a.m. and 5 p.m. on Sunday, August 9th. The speaker will be Tyler Shackelford. Win Presbyterian Church will hold its next Cherry Falls Memorial Concert on Tuesday, September 29th. It will begin at 7 p.m. and will feature Scott Moore on trumpet and Gabriel Statham on piano and organ. The concert is free. The Tabernacle of Faith New Testament Church will hold its 2026 Women's Day on Sunday, August 2nd. It begins at 3 p.m. with the theme of Women, Set Yourself Free Through Faith, Forgiveness, Peace, and Prayer. The speaker will be Kristen Scarver.
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3: Skies are going to be sunny, and it will stay hot as we get into the afternoon. Our high today, 93. Our heat index, close to 105. We've got a heat advisory in effect through the afternoon. A very slim chance of an early evening shower. Tomorrow for Sunday, sunny skies, hot. Highs will stay in the low 90s, and heat index values are going to be about the same. We'll sprinkle in a slight chance of a shower or storm for Sunday afternoon. On Monday, sunny and a high of 94. From the Arkansas Now Weather Center, I'm meteorologist Laura Huckabee.

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2: Skies are going to be sunny and it will stay hot as we get into the afternoon. Our high today, 93. Our heat index close to 105. We've got a heat advisory in effect through the afternoon. A very slim chance of an early evening shower. Tomorrow for Sunday, sunny skies, hot. Highs will stay in the low 90s and heat index values are going to be about the same. We'll sprinkle in a slight chance of a shower or storm for Sunday afternoon. On Monday, sunny and a high of 94. From the Arkansas Now Weather Center, I'm meteorologist Laura Huckabee.

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3: Skies are going to be sunny and it will stay hot as we get into the afternoon. Our high today 93, our heat index close to 105. We've got a heat advisory in effect through the afternoon. A very slim chance of an early evening shower. Tomorrow for Sunday, sunny skies, hot, highs will stay in the low 90s and heat index values are going to be about the same. We'll sprinkle in a slight chance of a shower or storm for Sunday afternoon. On Monday, sunny and a high of 94. From the Arkansas Now Weather Center, I'm meteorologist Laura Huckabee.

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2: Skies are going to be sunny and it will stay hot as we get into the afternoon. Our high today, 93. Our heat index close to 105. We've got a heat advisory in effect through the afternoon. A very slim chance of an early evening shower tomorrow for Sunday. Sunny skies, hot. Highs will stay in the low 90s and heat index values are going to be about the same. We'll sprinkle in a slight chance of a shower or storm for Sunday afternoon. On Monday, sunny and a high of 94. From the Arkansas Now Weather Center, I'm meteorologist Laura Huckabee.

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2: Skies are going to be sunny and it will stay hot as we get into the afternoon. Our high today, 93. Our heat index close to 105. We've got a heat advisory in effect through the afternoon. A very slim chance of an early evening shower. Tomorrow for Sunday, sunny skies, hot. Highs will stay in the low 90s and heat index values are going to be about the same. We'll sprinkle in a slight chance of a shower or storm for Sunday afternoon. On Monday, sunny and a high of 94. From the Arkansas Now Weather Center, I'm meteorologist Laura Huckabee.

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EAB, East Arkansas Broadcasters. This is KWYN Wynn, the city with a smile. 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

0: Two U.S. service members have been killed and several others wounded after an Iranian missile attack in Jordan. U.S. Central Command confirmed the casualties in a post on X today. CENTCOM added that one U.S. service member is currently missing. The death of the U.S. service members come as the United States and Iran are starting to hit non-military targets. NBC's Keir Simmons.
1: Kuwait says that there was a fire, that it has impacted its capability. You'll know that these desalination plants are used to turn seawater into drinking water in this region. Kuwait is particularly dependent on those. Iran is also saying that desalination plants in Iran have been struck.
0: Four American service members were treated for injuries at Jordanian hospitals and later released. CENTCOM is withholding the identities of the Americans killed until 24 hours after the next of kin have been notified. Hazardous wildfire smoke is impacting over a dozen states. Air quality alerts span from the upper Midwest and Great Lakes to New England and south through the Northeast and Mid-Atlantic. Over 900 wildfires are burning across Canada, sending smoke into the Northeast and Mid-Atlantic, but a storm system moving through today may help clear some of the smog. New data shows the World Cup raised consumer spending around the United States in June. Lisa Carton with details.
2: The Bank of America Institute found that consumer spending using credit and debit cards increased over 6% from a year ago. The B of A data shows higher consumer spending, mainly at restaurants and bars. It also found many lower-income households increased their spending at local businesses in host cities.
0: A Scottish runner has set a new world record. At the Diamond League meet in London, Scottish runner Josh Kerr broke a 27-year men's record. Kerr claimed the world's fastest mile at 3 minutes and 42 seconds. Kerr is now the seventh Brit to become a record holder in the mile. I'm Rob Martier. A new study suggests GLP-1-related weight loss may improve relationships and employment status for some women. Harvard professor Rebecca Diamond independently published research that found a link between weight loss medication and a change in a woman's social and economic outcomes. Diamond used the Understanding America study to compare women who started GLP-1s for weight loss to those who have not. The study found that marriage and cohabitation jumped 29% for single women who lost weight on GLP-1s after about 18 months. Among women who were not employed at the start of the study, job opportunities increased by 27% after 18 months. California's Taylor Farms is being investigated as the source of the cyclosporiasis outbreak in the Midwest. Lisa Taylor reports.
3: The parasitic illness is causing cases of explosive diarrhea across the country. More from Ann Thompson.
4: Taylor Farms voluntarily removing from the U.S. market all its iceberg lettuce sourced from central Mexico. This after the FDA and CDC warned Americans not to eat shredded iceberg lettuce from Mexico.
3: The CDC has confirmed at least 400 cases of the stomach bug across Michigan, Ohio, West Virginia, and Kentucky. I'm Lisa Taylor.
0: The wreckage of the boat that sank near Alcatraz this week, killing two people, has been found. More from Jason Nathanson.
5: The San Francisco Police Department's Marine Unit is trying to figure out if it's safe to recover the sunken ship, the Volare. It was found Friday afternoon at the bottom of the San Francisco Bay. It sank Tuesday afternoon after being hit by a wave. 20 people were on board to scatter the ashes of a loved one. Two family members from the group remain missing, and the bodies of two others have been recovered. I'm Jason Nathanson.
0: Hyundai is recalling over 47,000 Kona SUVs for a defect with the rear center seat belt. The automaker said the rear center seat buckle may fail to properly restrain a passenger during a crash. Owner notification letters are expected to be mailed September 11th. I'm Rob Martier.
6: Hello, everyone. It is now time for your local and regional news. Today is Saturday, July 18th. The Cross County Quorum Court will hear from Bevan Hunter, President and CEO of the Wynn Economic Development Corporation, and consider a resolution to reappoint John G. Smith to the Equalization Board when it meets Monday. Hunter previously addressed the board about funding assistance for signage for the upcoming Arkansas Graveler. The event will be held in October and will come through Cross County. About 300 to 400 bike riders are expected to travel through the county with an overnight stay at Village Creek State Park. Hunter is seeking about $25,000 for signage that would include digital mapping and could be used for years to come. Justices could also discuss moving their monthly meeting on Monday. That issue has been a talking point at several previous meetings, but it is not currently on the agenda. The Cross County Quorum Court will meet at 6 p.m. Monday at the Cross County Courthouse. The Cross County School Board will also meet at 6 p.m. Monday at the Administrative Building on the Cross County campus. The meeting will include consideration of a Memorandum of Understanding with the Cross County Sheriff's Office for a school resource officer and the relocation and lease agreement with R-Care. The Wynn School Board has moved its meeting from Monday to the following Monday, July 27th. A Wynn native involved in a crash that killed Martree Police Officer Trevor Howard has been arrested and charged in the officer's death. The crash occurred in the early morning hours of June 28th when 28-year-old Kareem Jones of Martree, formerly of Wynn, reportedly failed to stop at a stop sign and struck the passenger side of Howard's vehicle, causing it to overturn. Howard was riding in the passenger seat and suffered fatal injuries. The driver of the police vehicle, Officer Anthony Johnson, was treated for non-life-threatening injuries. Jones was arrested Friday by Martree Police and the Arkansas State Police. He was booked into the Poinsett County Detention Center on charges including negligent homicide, second-degree battery, criminal mischief, driving while intoxicated, reckless driving, no insurance, and failure to stop at a stop sign. The Cross County Sheriff's Office arrested a woman around 3 p.m. Friday afternoon following a traffic stop on U.S. Highway 64. Cross County Sheriff David West says a large amount of suspected methamphetamine was recovered during the stop. 50-year-old Robbie Pruitt was booked into the Cross County Detention Center on charges including furnishing prohibited articles. Pruitt is a native of Woodruff County. The investigation remains ongoing. A member of the Wiener City Council turned himself in at the Poinsett County Detention Center this week on three counts of third-degree stalking. Arthur Booth, a Wiener City Councilman, was identified as the suspect in an investigation by the Arkansas State Police Criminal Investigation Division. The investigation was requested by 2nd Judicial District Prosecuting Attorney Sonia Haygood. Booth was released from jail and is scheduled to appear in court again on August 4th. Water and sewer rates for the city of Cherry Valley will increase another 3% starting with the August billing. The Cherry Valley City Council approved the annual rate increase during its Tuesday meeting. The rate adjustment is required under Act 605 of 2021. Starting next month, minimum water and sewer bills will increase by about 90 cents. The rate for water will go from $30.20 for the first 1,000 gallons to $31.11, while the minimum rate for sewer will go from $30 to $30.90. Sanitation and environmental fees will remain mostly unchanged, with only a 10-cent change in the sales tax for trash cans. That means the minimum bill for the first 1,000 gallons will go up a total of $1.91 per month, from $91.40 to $93.31 for one trash can, and from $102.45 to $104.36 for two trash cans. Congress is back in session now that the July 4th holiday break is over, and U.S. Senator John Bozeman is trying to assess just where his farm bill proposal submitted before the break now stands.
7: If we need to include things or if there's some that feel like we need to take some out, again, just to respond to whatever the comments are that we get.
6: The key argument from those that oppose Bozeman's proposed bill are to get SNAP payments the same throughout the country.
7: Senator Thune is one of our most active members on the committee. He's totally, totally into giving us floor time when we need it to get the farm bill passed. And he understands, coming from South Dakota, how important this is.
6: Bozeman chairs the Senate Ag Committee. It's been since 2018 that Congress enacted a new farm bill.
7: I think Congress realizes how difficult it is in farm country right now and how, in order to strengthen our markets, we have to look at domestic use of our product. And certainly ethanol, E15, the same is true of diesel with soy.
6: U.S. Senator John Bozeman of Arkansas. The Jonesboro City Council will consider a proposal for a farm-like development when it meets Tuesday. Pediatrics Plus is seeking to rezone part of its property on North Caraway Road for a pediatric therapy center. The facility would include a 12,000-square-foot farmhouse that would allow staff to work with people with autism. The land is currently zoned for single-family residential use. Pediatrics Plus operates similar facilities in Bryant, Cabot, Conway, Elm Spring, Rogers, and Searcy. The facility would be limited to daytime use.
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6: Administration from the Wynn School District recently toured the Astronaut Lab at Vanderbilt University in Nashville, Tennessee. While there, the group, which included Wynn Primary School Principal Blair Wally, Wynn Intermediate School Principal Charlie Taylor, and Assistant Superintendent Stephanie Lyons, got to see the students' projects firsthand. Several of the students in the Astronaut Lab program are Wynn High School graduates. The Wynn School District has partnered with Drs. Julie and Billy Hudson of Vanderbilt University for an astronaut lab at Wynn High School. It's back to school time for the Wynn School District. New student registration is ongoing, with kindergarten registration set for noon and 6 p.m. Thursday, July 23rd at Wynn Primary School. Kindergarten students will be in the new wing when the 2026-2027 school year begins Thursday, August 6th. First through third grade students will be on the primary campus, fourth through sixth grade students at Wynn Intermediate School, and seventh through ninth grade students at Wynn Junior High School. Wynn High School will serve as a 10th through 12th grade campus. Wynn Junior High School will host freshman orientation at 6 p.m. Tuesday. Scheduled pickup at Wynn High School is also scheduled for Tuesday for incoming seniors, Wednesday for juniors, and Thursday for sophomores. Schedules will be available in the library on the temporary Wynn High School campus from 9 a.m. to 11 a.m. and from noon to 4:30 p.m. each day. New student orientation at Wynn High School will be held at 6 p.m. Thursday, July 30th. Senior orientation is scheduled for Thursday, August 13th. The Wynn School District will host an open house at all campuses from 1 p.m. to 7 p.m. Monday, August 3rd. The first day of the 2026-2027 school year for Cross County is Thursday, July 30th. There are several things scheduled for just after the beginning of the school year. The first parent-teacher conference for the high school is on Thursday, September 3rd. There will be a break for Labor Day on Friday, September 4th, and Monday, September 7th. The Cross County fall break will be from October 5th to October 9th, with Thanksgiving week from November 23rd to November 27th. The Christmas break is scheduled for December 21st to January 4th, with the spring semester starting the new year on January 5th. All students in the Harrisburg School District will receive school supplies free of charge for the 2026-2027 school year. Harrisburg Superintendent Julie Isbell says families are asked to provide a backpack for their child so that students can choose one that reflects their own personality and style. Isbell says that back-to-school season can get expensive, and the district hopes that eliminating the need to purchase school supplies will take some stress off the plate for families. The Harrisburg School District joins Cross County Elementary School, which is also providing free school supplies to students this year. The City of Cherry Valley is planning a volunteer day at its city park next Saturday. It's part of an effort by the city to apply for a grant for the park. Cherry Valley Mayor Dennis Stevens comments.
9: We're going to have a community day Saturday, July 25th from 9 to 11 a.m. A sign-up sheet will be present, and that assists us and gives us a little bit of better chance of receiving that grant if we have a community work day.
6: Stevens says the city has settled on a name for the park. That comes after a lengthy discussion by members of the Cherry Valley City Council.
9: Cherry Valley City Park and Sports Complex, and a guideline and a set of criteria is being established to determine how to select individuals who have contributed in some manner to the park.
6: The City of Cherry Valley has received a $15,000 rural community grant for new playground equipment for the park. Stephen says that equipment should be installed by this fall. He says that's just part of the plans for the park.
9: We have received a Great Strides Walking Trail grant of $219,240. That is being laid out as we speak. We have to send it to Little Rock to the state for final approval, and we'll be bidding that project out.
6: Cherry Valley Mayor Dennis Stevens. The 2026 Miss Cross County Fair will be held on Saturday, August 15th at Lynn's Landing. The pageant will begin at 4 p.m. that day. Awards to be presented will include prettiest hair, prettiest eyes, prettiest smile, best dressed, most photogenic, and grand people's choice. Age divisions include baby miss 0 to 11 months, toddler miss 12 to 23 months, tiny miss 2 to 3 years, little miss 4 to 6 years, petite miss 7 to 8 years, young miss 9 to 11 years, preteen miss 12 to 13 years, junior miss 14 to 17 years, and Miss Cross County Fair 18 to 23 years. The event will also include a Miss Inspire competition for participants with special needs. Junior Miss and Miss contestants must reside in Cross County and will participate in private interview, evening gown, on-stage conversation, and on-stage questions. The winners of each division will advance to the Arkansas State Fair pageant. The event will be emceed by Alyssa Andrews. Photo packages will be available. A rehearsal is planned for Sunday, August 9th. The deadline to enter is on August 1st. For more information, contact Kara M. Bowden at 870-588-2435. Freedom 250's Traveling Mobile Museum will stop in Forest City Monday and Tuesday next week as part of America's 250th anniversary celebration. The visit is being hosted by the Forest City Public Library. The Freedom Truck will be set up at 2334 North Washington Street, which is the parking lot near Subway and the Old Save-A-Lot, from 10 a.m. to 6 p.m. both days. The Freedom Truck brings a museum experience directly to communities through interactive exhibits, multimedia storytelling, and hands-on experiences highlighting America's history and innovation. The Freedom Truck project is funded by a grant from the Institute of Museum and Library Services. For questions, contact the Forest City Public Library at 870-633-5646. First District Congressman Rick Crawford of Jonesboro credits Section 232 tariffs as key to the steel industry, which he says is so vital to the 1st Congressional District.
10: Mississippi County, the 1st District of Arkansas, being the largest steel-producing district in the nation, obviously very, very attuned to how much support Section 232 tariffs provide to ensure that we are not subject to dumping of low-quality steel into the U.S. market from countries like China.
6: So Crawford says the tariff was implemented during President Trump's first administration and was about the only thing to survive the Biden years.
10: Virtually every other executive order that the president issued, President Biden reversed, except for Section 232 tariffs. That's how important they are, and that's how effective they are.
6: First District Congressman Rick Crawford. Augusta-based R-Care has expanded its reach in eastern Arkansas. R-Care recently acquired the practice of Dr. James Meredith in Forest City, giving R-Care its first facility in St. Francis County. Meredith is currently working at R-Care's Wind Clinic while his former practice is renovated. It is expected to reopen within the next few months, with Meredith returning to the Forest City Clinic. R-Care also opened its first location in the Memphis area, meaning the company now has clinics in Arkansas, Mississippi, Kentucky, and Tennessee.
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6: In obituaries today, Joey Lynn Taylor died Thursday. He was 70. He was a farmer. He was a co-owner with his son, Jared Taylor, in Taylor Arms in Wynn. Joey was preceded in death by his son, Nicholas. Survivors include his wife, Deborah Taylor, son, Jared Taylor, and four grandchildren. Joey grew up attending Grace Baptist Church, then eventually Valley View Baptist Church. He attended Wynn Baptist Church when he could. Visitation will be held from 9 a.m. to 11 a.m. Monday, July 20th, with a celebration of life service beginning at 11 a.m. Monday at Wynn Baptist Church. Burial will follow at Crosslawn Cemetery in Wynn. In lieu of flowers, memorials may be made in Joey's memory to Wynn Baptist Church, 1200 East Bridges Avenue in Wynn, or to the Cross Ridge Community Hospital Auxiliary at 310 South Falls Boulevard in Wynn. Arranged by Kernodal Funeral Home of Wynn. Mrs. Janet Browers of Mount Vernon, Arkansas, died Thursday at Unity Health White County Medical Center in Searcy. She was 67. She was born in Forest City. Before retiring, she served as a custodian with the Heber Springs School District. She was a member of Rosebud Assembly of God, and in recent years, McCrory First Assembly of God. Janet was preceded in death by one brother, Larry Crumley. She is survived by her husband, Jeff Browers, her son, Joe Clark of Lebanon, Tennessee, three brothers, Bernice Crumley Jr. of McCrory, Bill Crumley of Judsonia, and Jerry Crumley of Texas, four sisters, Carol Yates of McCrory, Brenda Green of McCrory, Pauline Williamson of McCrory, and Pam Whitehead of Judsonia, and one grandson. Funeral services will be conducted at 11 a.m. Monday at McCrory First Assembly of God. Friends may visit at the church from 10 a.m. until service time Monday. Memorial donations may be made to McCrory First Assembly of God, P.O. Box 363, McCrory, Arkansas, 72101. Arranged by Thompson Wilson Funeral Home of McCrory. Alice M. Reese, 83, of Forest City, died Thursday in Forest City. Mrs. Reese was born in Bragg City, Missouri. She was formerly of Donovan, Missouri, and retired after 40 years from Bitronics in Donovan. She was a member of the First Baptist Church in Forest City. Mrs. Reese is survived by one sister, Jeanette Bradshaw of Forest City. Services will be held at 11 a.m. Saturday, July 25th at Stevens Funeral Home Chapel with burial in Forest Park Cemetery. Visitation will be from 10 a.m. until service time next Saturday. Stevens Funeral Home is in charge of arrangements.
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6: Some sports news now. The Wynn School District is nearing completion on one part of the rebuild of Wynn High School, the new tennis courts. While the nearby Yellow Jacket Stadium will remain unfinished for another year, the finishing touches are now being made to the new tennis courts, which are located across Lemon Street from the football field. The new tennis complex, which includes four courts, will allow Wynn High School to host several home matches during the 2026 season. It will be held on Monday, August 17th against Batesville Southside, on Thursday, August 20th against Harrisburg, and on Tuesday, August 25th against Jonesboro. The Batesville Southside match will also be the conference opener for the Jackets. Wynn will begin the season on Monday, August 10th at Marion. Most of the Jackets matches will again be at Allen Park in Jonesboro, except for another non-conference match at West Memphis Monday, September 14th. The 2026 Wynn tennis schedule includes August 10th at Marion, August 17th at home versus Southside, August 20th at home versus Harrisburg, August 25th at home versus Jonesboro, August 27th, Westside at Allen Park, August 31st, Southside at Allen Park, September 3rd, Pocahontas at Allen Park, September 9th, Brooklyn in varsity and JV matches at Allen Park, September 10th against Highland at Allen Park, September 14th at West Memphis, September 17th against Pocahontas and Westside at Allen Park, September 23rd against Brooklyn and Highland at Allen Park, September 28th is the conference tournament at Allen Park, and then the state tournament is scheduled for October 12th and 13th at the University of the Ozarks. The Arkansas Activities Association will be adding several rule changes for baseball starting with the 2027 season. One of those is allowing schools to use either an 18-inch first base or a double first base. That change was approved by the National Federation of State High School Associations and designed to reduce collisions between runners and fielders. The double first base had already been approved starting in 2027, but the new rule gives schools the choice of either the double bag or a wider first base. Other rules approved by the NFHS include allowing coaches to use one-way electronic communication with either the pitcher or catcher to call pitches while remaining in the dugout or bench area, as well as handheld electronic scoring devices while in the coach's box. Other electronic devices are still prohibited. The NFHS also approved an extra inning tiebreaker that allows games tied after regulation to begin each half inning with a runner on second base, and banned decorative eye black containing words, numbers, logos, or symbols. The Arkansas Interscholastic Cycling League is coming to Jonesboro. The statewide student mountain biking league will host its Plains Regional at Craighead Forest Park in Jonesboro on October 3rd and 4th. Terry Coddington, executive director of the Arkansas Interscholastic Cycling League, says that while the races are competitive, the league also encourages camaraderie. There are currently more than 1,000 students involved in the league statewide, along with more than 500 adult volunteers. In addition to racing, the league offers programs including Girls Riding Together, which encourages more girls to ride bikes, and the Team Trail Core program, which helps maintain trails across the state. Wynn's Ryder Sisson will look to improve his amateur MMA record to 3-0 next Saturday at Southland Casino in West Memphis. Sisson will face Dustin Mahon as the American Combat Alliance makes its Arkansas debut. The featherweight bout is scheduled for AKA 56 next Saturday. Doors open at 6 p.m. with the fights beginning at 7 p.m. Sisson trains with House MMA Academy in Wynn. He made his MMA debut last November and is 2-0, with both wins coming by first-round stoppage. Tonight's forecast, that heat advisory remains in effect until 8 p.m., then mostly clear, lows in the mid-70s, southwest winds around 5 miles per hour. Your Sunday, sunny with highs in the mid-90s, west winds around 5 miles per hour. Heat index values up to 109. Sunday night, partly cloudy in the evening, then becoming mostly clear. Lows in the mid-70s, light and variable winds. Monday, sunny with highs in the mid-90s, west winds around 5 miles per hour. Heat index values up to 110. Monday night, mostly clear, lows in the upper 70s. Heat index values up to 105 early in the evening. Then Tuesday, sunny, highs in the upper 90s. Heat index values up to 110. This has been your look at local and regional news.
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2: Hi, everyone. It's going to take a while to cool tonight. We've got clearer skies with lows in the mid-70s. Tomorrow for Sunday, lots of sunshine. It'll be hot with a high of 93. Throughout the afternoon, heat index values close to 105, so we've got a heat advisory in effect for Sunday afternoon into the early evening and a slim chance of a shower through the afternoon. On Monday, lots of sunshine and a high of 93. Hotter on Tuesday with a high of 97. From the Arkansas Now Weather Center, I'm meteorologist Laura Huckabee.

thought she was hotter than a $2 pistol. She was the fastest thing around. Long and lean, every young man's dream. She turned every head in town. She was built and fun.

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1: Two U.S. service members have been killed and several others wounded after an Iranian missile attack in Jordan. U.S. Central Command confirmed the casualties in a post on X today, saying the two were killed in action and one other service member was missing. Four American service members were treated for injuries at Jordanian hospitals and later released. CENTCOM is withholding the identities of the Americans killed until 24 hours after the next of kin have been notified. Iran's supreme leader is vowing to widen the war if the U.S. keeps attacking the Islamic Republic. In a statement attributed to Mojtaba Khomeini, the supreme leader warned today that the country has unforgettable lessons in store for the United States. He also called President Trump's signature on the U.S.-Iran interim peace plan worthless and invalid. As the rhetoric heats up, so does the targeting of civilian infrastructure. NBC's Keir Simmons is in Jordan and reports the Iranians are not happy.
2: It also, in recent days, has complained about bridges being hit. Now, as an example, how difficult this all is, those bridges, at least some of them, lead to a port that is next to the Strait of Hormuz. So they are a military supply line, as well as, of course, a civilian bridge. But what it does raise is the question of the extent to which this conflict is now shifting towards civilian targets getting struck.
1: Iran's deputy foreign minister said Tehran has suspended its commitments to the Memorandum of Understanding signed last month with the U.S. Toxic smoke from Canadian wildfires is pushing further into the U.S. Air quality alerts span from the upper Midwest and Great Lakes to New England and as far south as Washington, D.C. and beyond. A Scottish runner has set a new world record. At the Diamond League meet in London, Scottish runner Josh Kerr broke a 27-year men's record and claimed the world's fastest mile at 3 minutes and 42 seconds. Kerr is now the seventh Brit to become a record holder in the mile. I'm Rob Martier. New data shows the World Cup raised consumer spending around the United States in June. The Bank of America Institute found that consumer spending using credit and debit cards increased over 6% from a year ago. That's the biggest jump in over 4 years. The BOA data shows higher consumer spending, mainly at restaurants and bars. It also found many lower-income households increased their spending at local businesses in host cities. The World Cup final is taking place Sunday at MetLife Stadium in New Jersey. Scott Pringle has more.
3: Fans heading to the big match should expect a very high level of security, with President Trump in attendance as well as other world leaders. Traffic volume in the area also expected to be high, with a lot of vehicle drop-offs. There's 18,000 bus seats for sale for shuttle buses out of Manhattan to the stadium, and there's tens of thousands of seats on NJ Transit. Argentina, the winner of the last World Cup, trying to defend its title against Spain, whose soccer team arrived to a crowd in Montclair for the big match.
1: South Carolina Representative Ralph Norman announced he will run for the U.S. Senate following the death of Senator Lindsey Graham. In today's announcement, Norman noted his support of the Save America Act, a national proof of citizenship voting law that President Trump has called his number one legislative priority. Graham died unexpectedly last Saturday at the age of 71. Memorial services for the late senator are set for the end of the month in Washington, D.C., also in his hometown of Pickens, South Carolina, and the state capital in Columbia. Graham's sister, Darlene Graham Nordone, was selected by South Carolina Governor Henry McMaster to fill the Senate seat for the remainder of the term. Costco has added a new item to its food court menu. The retail giant now offers chicken strips, along with its other popular food court items. According to Costco, a single order includes 5 large chicken breast strips and a container of dipping sauce for $6.99. The item was tested in stores earlier this year and is now being offered at Costco warehouses nationally. I'm Rob Martier.
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5: Hi, everyone. It's going to take a while to cool tonight. We've got clearer skies with lows in the mid-70s. Tomorrow for Sunday, lots of sunshine. It'll be hot with a high of 93. Throughout the afternoon, heat index values close to 105, so we've got a heat advisory in effect for Sunday afternoon into the early evening and a slim chance of a shower through the afternoon. On Monday, lots of sunshine and a high of 93. Hotter on Tuesday with a high of 97. From the Arkansas Now Weather Center, I'm meteorologist Laura Huckabee.

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9: Hi, everyone. It's going to take a while to cool tonight. We've got clearer skies with lows in the mid-70s. Tomorrow for Sunday, lots of sunshine. It'll be hot with a high of 93. Throughout the afternoon, heat index values close to 105, so we've got a heat advisory in effect for Sunday afternoon into the early evening and a slim chance of a shower through the afternoon. On Monday, lots of sunshine and a high of 93. Hotter on Tuesday with a high of 97. From the Arkansas Now Weather Center, I'm meteorologist Laura Huckabee.

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4: Hi, everyone. It's going to take a while to cool tonight. We've got clearer skies with lows in the mid-70s. Tomorrow for Sunday, lots of sunshine. It'll be hot with a high of 93. Throughout the afternoon, heat index values close to 105, so we've got a heat advisory in effect for Sunday afternoon into the early evening and a slim chance of a shower through the afternoon. On Monday, lots of sunshine and a high of 93. Hotter on Tuesday with a high of 97. From the Arkansas Now Weather Center, I'm meteorologist Laura Huckabee.

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